0: a renewed sense of faith,
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1: 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His Radio.

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1: Micah Tyler, Perfectly on his radio. I'm Donna Cruz. I feel like it's the reason we have things like seatbelts, helmets, portions, because we all want to feel like we're in control of what's going on in our lives. But in reality, there's a lot that we will never be able to control. Like if we can just stay ahead of whatever the next thing is, we'll be okay. Maybe this is something you've experienced too. Life just comes right along and says, hey, guess what? You're not the boss of even yourself. Someone sharing about this said, yeah, you can meal prep and still get sick. You can plan the vacation, but still lose your luggage. You can raise your kids right and still watch them wrestle through some really hard stuff in life. And then even in the parts of life we can control, our hold on that is really limited. Psalm 46:1 says, God is our refuge and strength, an ever-present help in trouble. God is the one who sees your calendar. He knows your stress. He understands our family dynamics even better than we do. And he's holding on to it all. And there's this very human piece that lets go and takes it back and lets go and then takes it back. Wouldn't it be a perfect world if we could just 100% surrender the things we know we just need to lay down? And maybe you're really good at that. For a lot of us, it's a work in progress. And in those times when I feel like we keep trying to take back what we need to lose control over, we can remember that the peace that comes with letting go isn't because we suddenly get all the answers. It's because God is already over it all and he is still in control no matter what.
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0: Yeah, I don't know how you do it, and I know I've put you through it. 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

0: Chandler Moore on his radio. I'm Donna Cruz. Most of us have seen a picture similar to this popping up on social media pretty quickly after school gets back in session. It's usually a picture of a mom. She's in a pool floaty in the middle of the pool, soaking up the sunshine. Nobody else is around. She's got peace and quiet and tranquility. I saw a similar picture posted from my friend Ross. He was at his community swimming pool. He's the only one there because all the kids in his community have gone back to school. And it's like he had his own pool all to himself. Nobody else was around. That's definitely the upshot to this time of the year. The downside can be traffic has really picked up. And then at the grocery store last week, we had to bag our own groceries because all of the helpers have gone back to college. I think this time of year really helps us to understand the concept of balance. Hopefully, the good outweighs the bad.
1: Clear sky with us through the overnight. We'll drop down into the low to mid 70s. A nice sunny one on Wednesday, but it's going to be very hot and humid again. The high right around 95. The feels like factor into the low 100s. 70 to 73 Wednesday night, sunshine, a high into the upper 90s on Thursday. Friday, a few isolated showers and storms in the mix, a high near 95 degrees. I'm meteorologist Sally Russell with more uplifting and encouraging music next on his radio 89.3.
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5: Imagine being in the woods and you're all alone and there's no moon, just shadows everywhere you look. And it's totally dark. The night is filled with strange, unsettling sounds. You've got no light, no map, no trails to follow, and you are lost. Well, I'm John Fuller, and today on Focus on the Family with Jim Daly, we're going to hear about the difficult journey that many married couples face when they have a child with special needs. It's a lot like being lost and alone in the woods. But we have good news for you, a message of hope and help. And we're so glad you've joined us.
6: John, that's a great way to describe it. I don't think I need to say much more. I'm looking forward to the discussion. It's not a lighthearted discussion. I mean, when you get married, you say the I do's. Of course, we have the wonderful vows that we give each other, you know, for better or worse, for richer or poor, in sickness or in health. And then things begin to happen. You know, you stand at the altar that day and nothing can conquer the two of you. You're going for it. You have your dreams and this is what life is going to look like. And it begins to unfold. And as any mature person knows who's been married for a while, it doesn't unfold the way you envision it in those early days. Mm-hmm. There's different things that happen. And one of the things that can happen is when you have a child with special needs. There are many people that experience this. And we want to encourage you and help you do the best job you can do, especially as believers in Christ, and to be able to honor that life that God has placed in your care. Mm-hmm. And it's a big challenge, and people, it's a burden too, but can we find the joy in the journey?
5: Yeah.
6: And we're going to talk about that today.
5: And we're going to talk specifically about marriage. And you know, Jim, as you know, for 20 years now, we've had a special needs journey that has required hundreds, actually thousands of hours of meetings and appointments and therapists in the home to do, you know, occupational and physical therapy and paperwork. Oh my goodness, we have boxes of paperwork. All of that is just kind of under the surface of normal life. Mm-hmm. And so what we find is that we're exhausted and emotionally just, it's very difficult to come together. And so there have been times we've been pretty empty as a couple, which is why I'm glad we have our guests here today, because they're really dialed into this topic. Dr. Todd and Kristen Evans join us, and they're authors and speakers and entrepreneurs, and they're parents who are passionate about helping other parents who have special needs kids. And Todd and Kristen have a book that really forms the basis for our conversation today, How to Build a Thriving Marriage as You Care for Children with Disabilities. They also have a website that's very helpful, disabilityparenting.com.
6: And let me say this, we're going to say it a couple of times, John. If you are in this situation or know somebody in this situation, let's get this content to you, and we'll talk about that throughout the program today. Mm-hmm. Let me say welcome to both of you. It's good to have you here.
7: Thank you so much, Jim. Yeah. We're excited to be here.
6: You describe in the book, and this is the opening, which was so cleverly done by the team, but you describe this moment as a survival internship, I think you're doing in grad school. Did you do this together?
8: Yes.
6: Yeah, oh, great.
8: We did it together.
6: It sounds like something every married couple should do.
7: It was a test on our marriage.
6: This should be our marriage counseling effort. But describe what happened and why you apply it to this parenting moment that you guys experienced. And we'll get into more of the details of that. But what was this outdoors adventure all about?
7: Well, it was part of the first thing you do in this graduate
8: year-long internship, and we were with a group of eight other people, but I think every couple thinking about getting married should do this, actually. Mm-hmm. because it was a test on our marriage, and basically we were dropped out in the middle of the wilderness with a topographical map, not a trail map, a compass, and anything else? Basic supplies.
9: We knew they were going to take us at some point. So they had us pack bags and all that.
8: Drop us off in the middle of the night.
9: But pretty light. I mean, a full backpacking.
10: Okay, 14 days.
6: So we,
8: 14
6: yeah.
8: days. 14 okay.
6: days.
8: So 14
6: days. Is there some kind of
11: reality TV show
6: like this, right? Survival, yeah. whatever. So, okay, yeah. so tell me about the experience.
9: So, yeah, so they just dropped us off in the middle of the wilderness. So we had to kind of find our bearings, figure out where we were on the map. We argued a lot as a group, as a couple as well, and trying to figure it out. No, we should go this way. No, the river is showing us this, you know, and let's climb a tree and see what's over there. And, you know,
8: we wandered in the same circle for a whole day.
9: Yeah.
8: Ended up without water one night. Mm-hmm. You know, it was really fun.
6: Yeah, and, but it gave you some insights into communication, I'm sure, and
8: working together.
6: You say at one point you were lost. I mean, that kind of summarizes the comparison, I think. Parenting with special needs kids, you're not expecting us. You're kind of lost in an emotional fog, a spiritual fog. Describe that comparison now.
8: Well, you just feel stressed, you know, fear and anxiety starts, you know, we didn't find that the water that, you know, one night, and you're like, are we ever going to get out of here? Are we? And then you quickly learn, and similar to parenting a child with special needs, you have to quickly learn advanced skills, wilderness survival skills. Mm. You're isolated out there.
9: The consequences of your choices are so much more impactful on your life that, you know, if you're out in the wilderness, you know, there's no water hose. There's no where to go get water. If you don't have water and you haven't prepared right, you're going to suffer and right. potentially, you know, end up in a terrible place. And yeah. I think the same kind of thing with our family. The consequences of not being able to take care of our child literally every day was life or death decisions, and how we chose to care for her and for what we did and had choices that we made, and that level of impact, that's stressful. It wears on you.
6: You know, and I think for those of us that haven't experienced that, it's hard to imagine what that would feel like, where you've got that constant pressure that you could lose your child if you're not hyper-vigilant. And to be hyper-vigilant all the time wears you down in so many ways, relationally with each other and just running a business. I mean, Todd, I can't believe that you were running businesses at this time too, trying to keep that all moving. Your first date night, though, had some issues related to it. Am I right?
8: We didn't want to be in the same room with each other.
6: Oh, well, that's an issue.
8: That point. Let alone the same car. Or
6: describe that. Okay, so why? I mean, here you guys are, you're in the fight of your life trying to get it together. Some people are thinking you're back to back, you're bound by your marriage covenant. You guys are Christian believers, and you couldn't do a date night with each other.
9: Mm-hmm. That what you describe is really true. The first 3 or 4 months, we had back to back. We had each other
8: together.
9: We started grieving together the initial loss, but then as time grew on, this is a year and a half into our daughter being born. After at this point, we had the first date night. By that time, we had almost drifted apart. Our grief journeys were different. Our needs were different. Our focuses. I became very fixated on just survival of the family and finances. She was still caught up in a lot of the emotions and the grief and trauma of it all. So at this point, we weren't really together as a couple. We were functioning as caregiving parents that were partners.
8: Business partners.
6: Your daughter's ailments, her difficulties, just to give a picture for the audience, because we haven't really touched on that. Mm-hmm. So what were you dealing with day to day, and describe that stress that it added to you?
8: She came home from the NICU after 3 months on 4 machines, and it was 24 hours taking care of her before we finally got nursing help. And she would go into medical emergencies and an instant, have to, you know, go back to the hospital. Sometimes I ended up you know, at a hospital 4 hours away. And so he's, you know, trying to work. And so we're separated. And then that chronic stress, you know, like you mentioned, that begins to impact the marriage.
6: And these were, so I mean, she had difficulties with just about every organ.
9: Breathing. So we had a breathing machine and oxygen, the feeding tube.
8: Heart rate.
9: We had a little NICU bed I built that was at the foot of our bed. So it was 24 hours. We know we couldn't
8: looking
9: go into our room.
8: Looking at the machines, the heart rate.
6: The beeper goes off.
9: The beep's going off.
6: Two in the morning.
9: You had to wake up every 2 hours
8: oxygen.
9: To change her formula and things. So very little sleep.
6: Let me take us back to date night. You don't want to be in the room together. Describe emotionally where you guys were at, that's where the stress was coming out. I mean, all of us in marriage, we have things that happen. It may not be this circumstance, but something will happen where there's stress, a loss of life in the family. Something is introduced into the marriage relationship that creates this stress. And so often, the way we deal with that, I think, correct me if I'm wrong, but I think the way we deal with it is we feel safe with our partner. And so that stress comes at you, the spouse, and that's the way the other spouse is dealing with it. It's not helpful, obviously, and it's hurtful and all those things. But just describe that in your own personal way, how that played out, to where you didn't want to be in the room together.
8: I would say very, very deep hurt and mistrust.
9: Yeah, she was looking to me for help and emotional support. I was at my emotional threshold. I could not take anymore. So it was kind of like I had my shield up, just blocking everything she threw at me for emotional support and said, I can't deal with this.
8: Get over it.
9: Deal with it on your own.
6: Can I ask you as gently as possible, though? I think for men, we don't know where to go. And we want to be someone who can solve this for our wives. And we don't have the answer. And we do not do well when we don't have answers.
9: Absolutely.
6: It's the way we're wired. So we tend to pull back, to withdraw. Is that what you did?
9: It withdraw into work, into caring for the family, looking over the finances, the day-to-day medical stuff. You know, that was all I had. You know, it was the last bit of energy. No energy left over to care for my wife. And so that built up resentment and hurt for her.
8: But I, in the beginning, came to him and would say, I'm just having a hard time, and depression, you know, I'm having postpartum depression. He's like, oh, you don't need help. And then I'd say, you know, it was a really sad day. I did most of the doctor's appointments where I got devastating news, you know, and I would come home and say, the doctors just, they said she'd never walk, never talk, never get off the feeding tube. And
6: so you're taking all this initial emotional trauma.
8: The grief and the trauma and the daily. And he said, okay, I've had a really stressful day. What do I need to do? Does she need medicines? Solution focused.
6: Right.
8: Never heard me say, I am sad. I am struggling. And he's like, we gotta move on.
6: Yeah.
8: I felt so invalidated. Probably invalidated is the word that the hurt.
6: So that first date night you guys were doing to try to get healthier, did you end in a better place, or was it the second date night? How did your date night experience go from there on out?
8: I'm talking too much.
6: No, I mean, this is good. I appreciate it. Man, people are going, you're really digging in here, Jim, but this is for all of us.
9: Right.
8: We want people to know.
6: Yeah, and if you're so appreciate that.
8: I'd be surprised if couples weren't struggling, honestly.
6: Oh,
8: and we
6: course.
8: Can feel so alone
9: even
8: in
9: without
8: that.
9: Children with disabilities.
8: Yes.
6: It's obviously such a hard journey. Stayed married. So I'm just, that's the question before we go to break here. Just, you know, when did you see that change in your heart when you said, I'm looking forward to date night this week?
9: It's probably the third or fourth date night, I guess. I can't remember exactly which one, but we said, let's go do something together. And
8: we just drove.
9: And said, let's just drive, see where we end up.
6: Right.
9: Let's just drive. And she's kind of like, I don't really want to. And I was like, no, let's just go. And let's, you know, just see where we end up. So we started driving, heading out, and ended up at a lake in our area that we were at, about 25 minutes away or so. And just got out, you know, water and nature have always been a big part of us and our time together. And just stood there on the dock, just looking out over the water, just that reflective moment a little bit, and just started talking. And
6: wow, that's a pretty picture, though.
8: Yeah, we actually talked.
9: That was the first time in a long time we'd really taking the space and the time to talk and look at it. And and you know, you said, you know, you can put your words.
8: I don't want to be married to you anymore. I was that hurt.
6: Wow.
5: Yeah, this is Focus on the Family with Jim Daly, and our guests today are Kristen and Todd Evans, and they're being very candid about the challenges in their marriage and kind of the emptiness and the aloneness they felt. 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
6: Kristen, that is a serious thing to say to your husband. I don't want to be married to you anymore. I mean, that would catch my attention. What was the next thing that happened? Todd, how did you respond to that?
9: Well, I mean, it's somewhat kind of already knew that she had those feelings because it had been the distance between us for months and months now. So it was kind of crushing to hear, you know, the person you love say those kind of words to you.
6: Did you hear it as a cry for help or a verdict from a judge?
9: I wouldn't say necessarily either one of those. It was more of I have to do something. Again, somewhat, it wasn't really the solutions focus of men like you were talking about earlier. This was, I hear her deep soul. I hear her calling out, saying this, and I've got to do something different. I want something to be different. And this has to be the moment that things change and change directions tremendously. And so I just had to look at her and say, Kristen, I'm not going to give up on us. I haven't given up on us. I want to be married to you, and we can do this. Let's try to make this work.
6: And Kristen, I mean, in that moment, how did you feel? That was that enough? Obviously, you're here, so we know the rest of the story, as Paul Harvey would say. But in that moment, there was no concreteness. Mm-hmm. There was nothing guaranteed, obviously. So when Todd expressed that, how did your heart feel?
8: I felt heard for the first time in a very long time. And I was amazed that he was going back to our wedding vows. And he said, I don't know how we're going to do this with God, who, you know, was holding us together with that third strand, even though, you know, there's no way we could have kept ourselves together at our marriage at that point. And I felt like after all we've done, we've hurt each other, all we've gone through, all we're going through, we don't even know how we're going to survive, you know, my mental health, our daughter's life, our marriage. And he's saying, I'm not giving up on us. I hear you. He didn't say, I hear you. That
6: but
8: came
6: you
8: later.
6: You felt it.
8: I felt it.
6: Yeah.
8: And that recommitment of knowing what our vows meant now, knowing what faithfulness meant, that was the turning point.
6: Which was, the way I read it, you know, a good foundation, because it didn't just get better. I mean, that's part of it. And Kristen, you mentioned it, the mental health wall that you hit. Begin, of course, because you're standing in despair. And this grief that you're describing and taking the brunt of things. And Todd, I'm sure doing the best you can, limited, you know, trying to keep all these plates spinning, your special needs daughter. And those of us that haven't gone through that experience can only imagine the pressures you're feeling. But there was a pretty dark day. Can you describe that?
8: There was a dark half a year, and it just got to the point, I just felt so alone and hopeless. And, you know, we're able to talk about this now, but at the time, this was part of the hurt. You know, I told Todd, I'm struggling. I think I need to go to counseling. I'm reliving the trauma of the pregnancy over and over. And he was like, we don't have the money. We don't have the time. You know, and so that just built to the point, and we know that the sooner you seek treatment, the better, you know, your health and outcomes. And so I got to the point, the chronic stress, I couldn't get out of bed. I wasn't eating. Couldn't care for my children. You know, my parents practically moved in. They were without their love and support this whole time.
6: Yeah.
8: And I didn't see another way out.
6: So and what happened?
8: I made a serious suicide attempt. Woke up in the ICU 4 days later. Todd found me, so he's, you know, got that trauma of that. He just happened to find me. You know, I was sleeping in, and he felt like, I just need to go up and check on her, and found me just in time. And the doctors couldn't explain how I survived.
6: Yeah,
8: it's a medical miracle.
6: They said you should have died.
8: Mm-hmm.
6: Yeah.
8: Yeah, so.
6: I mean, Todd, your life at that point, you had to be swirling. Like, I got the kid situation, I've got, you know, which is severe. I've got my wife now in the hospital, ICU, after attempting to take her life.
9: Mm-hmm.
6: I mean, what was going on for you?
9: I think I blocked a lot of that. It was just a
6: well, there is a warrior mentality.
9: Yeah, yeah. It's a move forward. I have to keep doing what I can to help. This was, of course, after that night on the lake. So something important for couples to hear is that it's not an immediate fix. You're just saying something isn't going to fix it immediately. It's a long-term commitment to building back. And so all the pain and hurt that we'd gone through in that previous year and a half, this was the result of it. Even though we were trying to build our marriage back, working together, it's still days that are overwhelming. And so it was just too much for her at that point, and she didn't think she could take it. You know, I feel guilt that I didn't relieve enough, maybe, or what could I do? And definitely a hopelessness that there's not much I can do, that we're working on it. The fact she survived was just incredible and amazing, and a godsend blessing that happened.
6: Yeah, let me pull that aspect into this, because mm-hmm. we've talked a lot about what you're going through as people living in a fallen world, right? Mm-hmm. So give me the spiritual dynamic of all this. I mean, there had to be some sense of guilt as well. Like, Gene would feel that, to be mm-hmm. honest. I mean, we went through stuff that she had to go through. Her two brothers committed suicide, you know, and I was the let's go. And she's going, I can't. So even though you're describing this, this is what's so interesting right now. You're describing your context having a special needs child. Ours was this other thing, but the dynamics were quite similar mm-hmm. in terms of despair. Mm-hmm. I'm not being heard. Pick up yourself. Let's go. I mean, wow, it's given me some chills because I made similar mistakes to you, mm-hmm. Todd. I wasn't paying attention. I wasn't listening. I was like, let's go. And so this is touching a lot of people in all of their marital ways. Mm-hmm. It doesn't necessitate mm-hmm. a special needs child to fall into this situation. But let me ask you, where's God in this? Did you have it out with him saying, Lord, why? Why did you put us here? Why is this happening to us? This was not part of the plan. Lord, we're good, mm-hmm. faithful people to you. Mm-hmm. I can fill in those blanks, but tell me. And then the spiritual lessons that God taught you through this.
8: You know, a lot of people feel guilt and shame if they're struggling in their faith. And now I know now that

0: been better if she hadn't have survived. Angry at God, which of course I couldn't admit, you know, I felt like that was a sin. And that was a lot of my problem. And a pastoral counselor and my therapist said, you have got to talk to God. You have got to. And I just couldn't. And I just felt abandoned by God, and watching our daughter suffer, you know, that was, and so it just began to spiral in this depression, and then the spiritual and the guilt and the shame, and it was all wrapped up for me.
1: Let me ask you, because we're, you know, we're getting close to the end, and I just think, especially for moms that are listening, how did you close that gap? I mean, there wasn't a miracle. Your daughter still struggles, mm-hmm. but you're in a different place. Mm-hmm. You can feel it. I hear it in your voice. How did you get there from that conversation with God to something, okay, Lord, I get it, and I'm going to keep going and be spiritually confident mm-hmm. in that?
0: I think it was coming to the point to say, I don't get it. Mm. I was agonizing over, I just can't understand how God could be good and allow this to happen. And it was at the point, at a lake again, myself,
1: yeah.
0: Where I was just, how could he create this much beauty and yet this suffering? And I finally said, I don't understand. I don't understand, God, but I'm choosing to trust you, and I'm choosing to have faith. And that was also a turning point for me to begin to live my day waking up expressing gratitude,
1: yeah,
0: and faith, and choosing joy. It's a choice, the choosing joy, choosing to trust God and find our joy in Him.
2: Well, isn't that a profound conclusion from our guest, Kristen Evans, along with her husband, Todd? They've been with us today on Focus on the Family with Jim Daly. And Todd and Kristen's remarkable story is captured in their book. It's called How to Build a Thriving Marriage as You Care for Children with Disabilities.
1: And John, I'm certain this discussion has touched many people today, including couples and families who are struggling to care for someone with special needs. 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God wants to share His hope and love with you. And we have Christian counselors who are available to talk with you and pray with you about whatever challenges you may be facing.
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2: 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And if you've got a story or a comment about how Focus on the Family has impacted your life, like Bridget did, let us know. We have a link, actually, at our website in the show notes as well, where you can leave a message for Jim and the team, and we welcome your encouragement. Coming up tomorrow, the incredible power of doing brain surgery on yourself.
3: 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All those

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0: Welcome to Lighten Up with Ken Davis, brought to you by Compassion International. Lighten Up is a moment to brighten your day and encourage your faith in Jesus. I'm Dr. Wes Stafford, inviting you to take flight as author, speaker, and comedian Ken Davis takes a little trip down memory lane.
1: This is a day of nostalgia. Today I was transported at least 30 years back in time. I'm flying to one of my shows in Huron, South Dakota in a Beechcraft 1900D operated by Great Lakes Airlines. The co-pilot is the flight attendant. There's no thick door separating us from the pilots. There's not even a curtain. We can watch the pilots fly the plane. This plane has propellers. Remember those? They're designed to keep the pilot cool. If they ever quit, everyone starts sweating real bad. The plane is noisy, it looks old-fashioned, it's wonderful. Common sense rules this plane. People were politely asked to move to the back to accommodate weight and balance. The plane isn't as fast as the sleek jets that now dominate the skies, but it smells and feels like, a more secure and happy time, when every plane ride was an adventure and life was not so rushed. It's okay to wistfully look back on how things used to be, but then we must remember those days are gone. Today is all we have, with its own promise and challenges and amenities. I am reminded that the present isn't so bad as I sense the call of nature and remember these planes never did have bathrooms. Time to snap out of my daydream. This is Ken Davis. Lighten up and live.
0: 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For more information, you can visit us on the web at compassion.com. I'm Dr. Wes Stafford of Compassion International, encouraging you to lighten up, let your face show it, and live.
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3: I bet you remember this song from growing up. There's not a friend like the lowly Jesus. No, not one. No, not one. No one can heal all of life's diseases. No, not one. No, not one. You know, Jesus is a good friend. He is not only your Savior, but He's your friend. But you know what? You need other friends, too. You need friends, as one little boy said, I need some friends with skin on. Friends I can reach out and touch, who are there for me when I need them. And what do you know? Here in the Bible, in the book of Proverbs, is Solomon telling us some things about friendships that help us do that whole thing better. We'll get to it in just a moment. But first, let me remind you that Turning Point produces a magazine that goes out every month into the homes of those who respond and request it. It's been going on now for many years, and there are well over 300,000 families that receive this magazine every month. If you're not getting it, we'd like to start it into your home. 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Also information about what's happening at Turning Point and how God is working through this ministry around the world. I hope you'll get your copy of Turning Point's magazine coming to your home. Ask for it when you get in touch with us, and we'll make sure that it happens. Here is part two of this wonderful teaching from Proverbs on personal relationships.
4: Let me talk for a moment about faithful friends. For here in this same passage of Scripture, in the sixth verse of the 27th chapter, we read, "Faithful are the wounds of a friend, but the kisses of an enemy are deceitful." Now, let's take the last part of that verse and understand what it says so that we can understand the first part of it. The last part of the verse says, "The kisses of an enemy are deceitful." And if you have your Bibles open to the 27th chapter, if you'll go back into Proverbs chapter 26, beginning at the 23rd verse, you will find a little commentary on that section of chapter 27, verse 6. In verse 23, it says this. Listen to this. "Fervent lips with a wicked heart are like earthenware covered with silver dross. He who hates disguises it with his lips and lays open deceit within himself. When he speaks kindly, do not believe him, for there are seven abominations in his heart. I want you to get the picture that the writer of Proverbs paints with his little word picture. He says that fervent lips with a wicked heart are like an earthen jar covered with silver, a silver-covered earthen jar. In other words, what you see on the outside is what's not on the inside. These people are fervent in their friendship words, in their flattering tongue, but in their heart there is deceit. In fact, it says in this chapter, there are seven abominations in their heart. You can't always tell a friend by their friendliness, can you? Do you know that some people are born strokers? By that I mean, they can't help it. They just have to stroke you every time they see you. You're the most wonderful person in the world. That's the most wonderful message I've ever heard. You're the greatest preacher who ever lived. And I'm thinking, where have these people been? I mean, it's wonderful to be complimented, and we always appreciate reinforcement in the areas where we serve and what we do. But when a person is overwhelmed in that regard, when he continues with that over and over again, sometimes you have to stop and ask, what's that person up to? What's really going on in their heart? You know, when a person is your true friend, just a word will do. But if they have another agenda, sometimes it is in the multiplication of words that you become suspicious. And the writer of Proverbs says we have every right to do that, because there is a kind of friend who is faithless, who will say one thing with his lips, who will humor your fancies and flatter your pride, but down in their heart, they have another agenda. Faithful friends do not try to force their personal opinions on the lives of others. They try to help in a biblical way, and you can always spot it if you watch for it. Romans 15:2 gives us a little definition of a faithful friend. Let each of us please his neighbor for his good, leading to edification, building up. Ephesians 4:2 says it this way, with all lowliness and gentleness, with long suffering, bearing up one another in love. And Proverbs 9:8 adds this warning, do not correct a scoffer lest he hate you. Rebuke a wise man and he will love you. It's interesting that a faithful friend is a friend who doesn't always tell you what you want to hear. How many of you have a spouse like that? You bristle. And then you go away to think, why, there's no person in the whole world that loves me more than this woman. And why would she say that if she didn't love me enough to help me? When you're a young preacher, as I was once, be careful how you laugh. When you're a young preacher and you're just getting started, it's so easy to fall into the pitfalls of repeating phrases and sentences and doing things that you wish you wouldn't do, and you don't think about it. But after a while, when the emotion of the meeting is over and you have a chance to sit down, you're reminded by the one who loves you, you did it again. You did it again. And that's so helpful. It's wonderful to have a friend you trust to help you through those times, to rebuke you when you need to be rebuked in a kind way. If you have a friend like that, you are rich indeed. You have a faithful friend according to the book of Proverbs. General Grant had a lawyer by the name of John A. Rawlins. He was closer to General Grant than any other man during the war. It was to Rawlins that Grant gave his pledge that he would abstain from intoxicating liquors, which he'd had a problem with. And when he broke that pledge, Rawlins went to him and with great earnestness pleaded with him for the sake of himself and for the sake of the great and holy cause of the nation to refrain from strong drink. Faithful were the wounds of that friend. And today, if you go to Washington, in the front of the Capitol at Washington, there stands the magnificent monument of General Grant, sitting on his horse in characteristic pose and flanked on either side by stirring battle scenes. But at the other end of Pennsylvania Avenue, a little to the south of the avenue, is Rawlins Park. And there stands a very ordinary, commonplace statue of Rawlins. Whenever you stand before the great monument of Grant, there in front of the Capitol, think of the other monument and remember the faithful friend who kept Grant on his horse is down at the other end, unnoticed and unheralded. But he was the kind of friend who could say what needed to be said at the right time. One of the things that's happening in Christendom these days, and I believe it's a good thing, is the development of accountability groups. You know, it's so easy to just sail along in your life, not asking any questions and not answering any questions. Something happens to you when you have somebody that asks you the hard questions. You need somebody to ask you those questions, don't you? Somebody to ask you, to look you in the eye and say, are you walking with God? Are you living outwardly what you profess to live? Is it genuine in your heart? That's a faithful friend. My friend, if you don't have one, you need to choose one and get yourself in a situation where you're asking each other some hard questions. Then I want to give you a third kind of friend, and these are the kind we all want. These are fortifying friends. These are friends who come up alongside of you and just encourage you. And you need to have some of those folks too. Chapter 27, verse 9 says it this way. Listen to the imagery of this proverb. Ointment and perfume delight the heart, and the sweetness of a man's friend gives delight by hearty counsel. That's a wonderful proverb. Friendly suggestions are as pleasant as perfume, says the proverb writer. Genuine advice shows that a person really cares. Somebody who comes alongside of you with the right spirit and the right attitude and puts their arm around you and says, I want you to know, and they encourage you and they strengthen you and they help you. And you feel such ease with them, even though you're talking about difficult things. How many of you know it's not usually the message that's the issue, it's the delivery system that comes into play. Sometimes people can come and say things to you and their delivery system's all wrong, the package is all messed up. And what they're saying is true, but the way they say it is so harsh and sometimes sarcastic that you can't get your arms around the message because you can't get past the delivery system. And the writer of Proverbs says that when you bring hearty counsel, it should have the aroma of perfume to it. In other words, it should be a sweet and tender way of helping your friend get the message that's at the core and not all the wrappings around the outside. That's something you have to work at and develop even in a marriage, isn't it? Learning how to give the message and not let the messenger mess it all up. And when you're with a person like that, you feel such at ease. I think it's sort of like what I read from the words of George Eliot. He defined a friendship like this. He said, oh, the inexpressible comfort of feeling safe with a person, having neither to weigh thoughts or measure words, but to pour them all out just as they are, chaff and grain together, knowing that a faithful hand will take and sift them. Keep what is worth keeping, and then with a breath of love, blow the rest away. Isn't that a great thought? Don't you covet somebody like that? It kind of goes along with the fact that every once in a while you need somebody you can just go blow off some steam. Oh, what a privilege it is to have a friend who takes the chaff and the grain together, and what is worth keeping, he keeps, and with love, he blows the rest away. You know, there's a friendship in the Bible that was like that. Do you remember the story of David and Jonathan? You talk about a friendship that had some dynamics that would make it not work. Unless you've read it recently, you might not be aware of the fact that Jonathan was the son of Saul, and Saul hated David. And David was the one who was about to take over Saul's place as king of Israel. And David also was sweet on Saul's daughter, and David and Jonathan were friends. You talk about getting into a complicated friendship, that was one. Because every time they were together, David's viewpoint was Saul's trying to kill me, and Jonathan was always doing his best to make sure that David was kept safe. And sometime when you get a chance, you should go back to read 1 Samuel and read the record of that story. It is unfortunate that some very evil people have tried to make out of this relationship an inordinate relationship that would not be pleasing to God. But I can tell you on the authority of the Word of God, there was nothing like that. These were two men who loved each other as friends should love. And over again, there's a phrase in the Old Testament that describes their relationship. You will see it in 1 Samuel 18, 1 to 3, where you read, "And when he had finished speaking to Saul, the soul of Jonathan was knit to the soul of David, and Jonathan loved him as his own soul. And Saul took him that day, would not let him go home to his father's house anymore. Then Jonathan and David made a covenant because he loved him as his own soul." In 1 Samuel 20, verse 17, we read, "Now Jonathan again caused David to vow because he loved him, for he loved him as he loved his own soul." And in 1 Samuel 23, 16, we read that Jonathan, Saul's son, arose and went to David in the woods and strengthened his hand in God. I'm telling you what a friend. A friend who knows when you have a need and comes to strengthen you in the hand of God. Well, let me pass on to the fourth kind of friend that's alluded to in the 27th chapter of Proverbs. I was going to put it this way, but I tried to make it a little more acceptable. How about in-your-face friends? How about face-to-face friends? This is similar to what we talked about a few moments ago, but in a positive way. Proverbs 27, 17 is a great proverb. It says this, "As iron sharpens iron, so a man sharpens the countenance of his friend." This is the kind of a friend that you get together with and you can really deal with some of the tough issues of life. You can talk about things that are going to make a difference. You can share ideas, and they may not always be coming from the same way. They may be disagreement ideas, but you understand that this is two friends who love each other, sharing the most important things in their life one with another, and the result of it is you both are sharpened and strengthened by the encounter. Oh, what a relationship that can be. Especially if you're in a position of leadership or responsibility, to have somebody who can come and you can share ideas. Sometimes when we travel and we get with other pastors, that's what happens. We sit down in a room together and we talk about what God is doing in the ministry and how we can sharpen one another as face to face we deal with the issues of our lives. Romans 14, 19 says, "Therefore, let us pursue the things which make for peace and the things by which one may edify another." I don't know if you've ever remembered this verse from the book of Malachi, but I think this is kind of the same thing. Malachi 3:16 says, "Then those who feared the Lord spoke to one another, and the Lord listened, and he heard them." And if you go back and study the book of Malachi, you know this wasn't a pleasant time in the life of these people. But they got together, and they spoke one to another, and the Bible says God listened in. I think God listens into conversations when iron sharpens iron and when friends come together to encourage one another. And the Bible says that that's what happened. And a book of remembrance was written before him for those who fear the Lord and who meditate on his name. Do you know when you have the right kind of conversations between one another and you're sharpening one another and you're encouraging one another, you get enrolled in God's book. And he listens into your conversation and he says, "I saw Jeremiah down there in North Carolina with another brother pastor, and they were sharing the joys and the challenges of the ministry and encouraging one another." God loves that, and he hears it. And that's the kind of friendship you want to develop. Let me give you the last lesson. I just want to call this forever friends. There's a song that we hear a lot of times, "Friends are friends forever." And I always think when these young people are graduating from high school, most of them won't see each other again until the 20th year anniversary. But you can have forever friends. And the book of Proverbs says this, Proverbs 27:10. "Do not forsake your own friend or your father's friend, nor go to your brother's house in the day of your calamity. Better is a neighbor nearby than a brother far away." Did you know that? And Proverbs 17:17 says it this way, even more succinctly, "A friend loves at all times," and listen to this, A brother is born for adversity. Let me tell you how you can sort out your friends. You want to know the ones that are casual, the ones that are just companions, the ones that are committed? All you have to do is go through a crisis in your life. That's all you have to do. Crisis sorts out your friends like nothing you'll ever imagine. Some of the people you thought would be aren't, and some of the people you didn't think would be are. But the Bible says that a friend, a true friend, is born for adversity. What does that mean? That's what they're there for. You may not even know that they're there hovering around the externals of your life, but when you go through a difficult time, all of a sudden they move in and you discover the love and the strength and the encouragement that such a friend brings to you. A friend loves at all times, and a brother is born for adversity. Proverbs chapter 18 and verse 24. A man who has friends must himself be friendly. Now let me just stop right there. I always hear it, well, I come to this church and I don't know anybody. Well, whose fault is that? If you don't know anybody, why don't you know anybody? Well, you say, nobody's introduced themselves to me. Well, why don't you introduce yourself to them? You know what I'm learning is that the way you make friends is you have to take some initiative. The problem with the church that's grown is that nobody knows for sure who's been here the longest. You may be afraid to go and introduce yourself to someone. I've had people come up to my wife and welcome her to Shadow Mountain. I mean, it's wonderful. But you got to take some initiative. If you want to sit back in your pew all by yourself saying that's a big church and you can't know anybody there, you can live like that if you want to. But listen to the Proverbs. If you want to have a friend, you have to show yourself friendly. You have to reach out. And shame on the one who didn't reach out to you first, but that's really not important, is it? I'm telling you, if you want to get connected in a church, if you just take a little initiative, it's the easiest thing in the world to do. But if you sit back and you say, well, I'm new and nobody has contacted me, then you will sit there for a long time because some of the people that should be contacting you probably think you should be contacting them. So what do you have to do? Let me just tell you this, and this will make it all so simple. If you want to have friendships, it's always your turn. It's always your turn. Take the initiative. Take a step. And when you take a step, you'll find that the body comes together around you. Now, does that mean we shouldn't be friendly and we shouldn't reach out to new people? No. But it means that all of us have to show ourselves friendly if we want to have friends. It's like the sowing of a seed. If you feel lonely, sow a friendship. And the friendship may not come back to you from the place where you sowed the seed, but it may come back to you from somewhere else. Whatever it is you don't have in your life, whatever it is you lack in your life, if you're lonely, be a friend to somebody and watch what God will do for you. If you want to have a friend, you got to show yourself friendly. And then the proverb ends like this. And I do not believe this was messianic, nor was it meant to refer to Jesus Christ, but the application is so critically close. The proverb says, and there is a friend who sticks closer than a brother. And how many of you know who that friend is? There's not a friend like the lowly Jesus. No, not one. No, not one. None else can heal all our soul's diseases. No, not one. Not one. Jesus knows all about our struggles. He will guide till the day is done. There's not a friend like the lowly Jesus. No, not one. No, not one. There's not an hour that he is not near us. No, not one. No, not one. No night so dark but his love can cheer us. No, not one. No, not one. Jesus knows all about our struggles. He will guide till the day is done. There's not a friend like the lowly Jesus. No, not one. And I want to ask you today, is Jesus your friend? Do you know him? You say, well, Pastor Jeremiah, everybody knows who Jesus is. No. That's a contact friend. Well, I study about him in the Bible. Oh, that's a casual friendship. I'm not talking about that. I want to know if you have a committed friendship with Jesus. Have you committed your life to him as he has committed his life to you? Are you willing to say, Lord Jesus Christ, What you've said in your word about me, I accept as true. I am a sinner without any hope, but because you came into this world to be my Savior, I can know eternal life. As you committed yourself to me on the cross, I now commit myself to you, and I accept what you did for me. Because in order for Jesus Christ to be your friend, he first of all must be your Savior. And if you don't know him as your Savior, you can't have him as your friend. I don't know about you, but the friendship I have with Jesus is the most wonderful thing in all the world to me. I say this with deference to a warm and loving relationship with my wife and my family. But my friends, there are times when you just got to get alone with your friend, the Lord Jesus, and pour your heart out to him, because you know that no one else can comprehend, no one else can know. I don't know how I'd get through a day without my friendship with the Lord. And those of you who know him know what I'm talking about, and I want you all to have him as your friend. So if you've never known Jesus Christ as your Savior and your friend, why don't you take that step and show yourself friendly today and invite him into your life?
3: Amen. Hey, friends, I want to tell you there is no one who can help you and will be with you like the Lord Jesus Christ. He is your Savior, first of all. That's where it starts. You have to ask him to forgive your sin, give you the gift of eternal life, and he will do that. But then he becomes more than your Savior. He's your friend. And there's not a friend like the Lord Jesus Christ. He will be with you every day, every way, wherever you need him. He's just a prayer away. And I want you to know Jesus Christ, first of all, as your Savior, and then to understand how wonderful it is to have him as your friend. If you've never received him, do it today. While you're thinking about it, while it's still in your mind, while it's present in front of your options for the day, make sure you do the right thing and get Jesus Christ in your life. 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I'll see you next time.
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6: 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They were carefully selected to participate in this unique experience with the goal of inspiring, equipping, and investing in the lives of these emerging leaders. Crown believes that investing in the next generation will pay long-term dividends in God's economy. We had lots of fun. We prayed, wept, and laughed together as we helped to equip them to lead in challenging circumstances. The Bible teaches that leadership is not about power, status, or control. It's about service, humility, and faithfulness. In Matthew 20, verse 26, Jesus said it this way, "Whoever wants to become great among you must be your servant." Godly leaders use influence to serve others, not to elevate themselves. They seek wisdom, lead with integrity, and remember that authority is entrusted by God. 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
7: Morality by popular opinion? This is Ken Ham, CEO of the ministry that built a full-size ark near Cincinnati. One study found that people's views on being selfish change depending on how common the behavior is. They found that if everyone is being selfish, people didn't view it as negatively as if only a few people were doing it. The researchers argue that this shows how social norms change over time. But should our views about morality be determined by the majority? Oh, no! Popularity doesn't determine morality. If we determine right and wrong, then it's merely based on our own opinion. And if my opinion differs from your opinion, whose opinion's right? We need to look to the firm foundation of God's unchanging word for our morality.
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0: Jamie McDonald, Ain't No Way on his radio. Hi, I'm Donna Cruz. Maybe you've experienced this too. As a parent, you have to actually read what you wrote inside like your child's birthday card to them because they couldn't read your cursive writing. And then there are some people who are told that they write like a doctor. Handwriting is pretty subjective. And because of that, it creates a lot of unsolved mysteries for the post office. It's not a small problem either. Every day, they said about 3 million pieces of mail go through these automatic reader machines at the post office. And they're pretty good about picking up on handwriting, cursive, all the different styles. But about 75,000 of these pieces of mail can't be understood by the machine. So there's this whole huge facility that's open every day of the year in Salt Lake City. And when the machine can't read the address on the envelope, someone takes a picture of it, sends it to this place in Salt Lake City, and then the team there tries to figure it out. One of them is Amy. She's been doing this for 20 years. She's what they call a keyer. And she said if a keyer can't figure out the address from the picture that's sent in, the only other option is for the post office to physically send somebody over to the plant with that piece of mail to take a look at it, study it, and try to figure it out. And if they really can't do it, they send it back to the return address. But I was thinking, unless you have one of those little stickers in the upper left-hand corner, the handwriting on the return address is going to be just as messy and even smaller than what they're trying to figure out in the first place. So I guess if you've ever had an instance where a Christmas card or something comes to you 6 or 8 months after the holiday season, it's probably not because it got lost in the mail. It's more likely because of the handwriting on the envelope.
1: Clear sky with us through the overnight. We'll drop down into the low to mid 70s. A nice sunny one on Wednesday, but it's going to be very hot and humid again. The high right around 95. The feels like factor into the low 100s. 70 to 73 Wednesday night, sunshine, a high into the upper 90s on Thursday. Friday, a few isolated showers and storms in the mix, a high near 95 degrees. I'm meteorologist Sally Russell with more uplifting and encouraging music next on his radio 89.3.
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0: Cochran and Company, What Grace Can Do on his radio. I'm Donna Cruz. It's probably not the best approach to sit in this time of struggle, or maybe you feel like you have just been stuck waiting for something for a long time, and we just get angry because we want to move forward. And then a lot of times, and this is human, if you've done this, you're not necessarily wrong. You're just human. We try to power our way out of it. I hope it helps you to know that God has a plan for all of it, even if it seems like it's taking a long, long time to unfold. Is something that we need to keep reminding ourselves about. A.W. Tozer said this, and I truly believe it. God never uses anyone greatly until he tests them deeply.
1: Clear sky with us through the overnight. We'll drop down into the low to mid 70s. A nice sunny one on Wednesday, but it's going to be very hot and humid again. The high right around 95. The feels like factor into the low 100s. 70 to 73 Wednesday night, sunshine. A high into the upper 90s on Thursday. Friday, a few isolated showers or storms in the mix. A high near 95 degrees. I'm meteorologist Sally Russell with more uplifting and encouraging music next on his radio 89.3.
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0: 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His Radio.

Do you get more excited for Wednesday or Friday? It's Radio, it's Josh, and it's officially Wednesday, the first few minutes at least, and I'm glad you're here. Wednesday, I feel like, is exciting because you're in the middle of the work week, and you know, you just got the last half after today, and weekend, here we come.

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His radio, it's Josh. Love discovering a new coffee shop when I go to a different town or a city. It's so fun checking out new spots and potentially finding a new favorite place.

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2: Clear sky with us through the overnight. We'll drop down into the low to mid 70s. A nice sunny one on Wednesday, but it's going to be very hot and humid again. The high right around 95. The feels like factor into the low 100s. 70 to 73 Wednesday night, sunshine. A high into the upper 90s on Thursday. Friday, a few isolated showers and storms in the mix. A high near 95 degrees. I'm meteorologist Sally Russell with more uplifting and encouraging music next on Hughes Radio 89.3.
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0: Keep that in mind as you kick off your Wednesday. It's Radio, it's Josh. We are going to be okay. That's the thing. It seems sometimes like things get so dark, so difficult. It's like, how are we going to ever pull out of this? But God can pull you out of any tough situation. He's there with arms outstretched. All you got to do is run to Him.
1: I want to dance like David. I want a faith like Paul. I want to see.

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I like a lot of foods, others don't, and now there's another to add to the list. It's radio, it's Josh. I love sardines, I love tuna, I love sauerkraut, weird stuff that most people don't love. And another to add to the list now, I never thought I liked avocados. They are delicious. There was

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1: Lately I've been reeling, watching the nightly news. 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

We've got a crazy squirrel in our yard. He's radio, it's Josh. I mean, squirrels are pretty spastic as it is, but there's a new one. I don't know if he was a baby who grew up lately or what, but in our front yard, we'll look out sometimes. He's wrestling sticks and doing flips off of trees and laying on our curb. 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
1: Is there anything better than Taco Tuesday? His radio, I'm Josh. We try to do Taco Tuesday in our family as often as possible, and it's just the best. I feel like everybody likes all the foods, and you can really kind of make it your own. It's so customizable. You want a burrito? Make that. You want some tacos? Make that. You want a taco bowl? You can do that, and you can add all the fixings you want. Make it as complicated and complex or as simple as you like, and so much protein, so much vegetable. I mean, you got a little bit of everything in the mix when you do Taco Tuesdays, and I just don't think you can beat it when it comes to a delicious family meal that the adults and kids love equally. Yeah, Taco Tuesday, that's where it's at.
2: Clear sky with us through the overnight. We'll drop down into the low to mid-70s. A nice sunny one on Wednesday, but it's going to be very hot and humid again. The high right around 95. The feels like factor into the low 100s. 70 to 73 Wednesday night, sunshine. A high into the upper 90s on Thursday. Friday, a few isolated showers and storms in the mix. A high near 95 degrees. I'm meteorologist Sally Russell with more uplifting and encouraging music next on his radio 89.3.
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His radio, it's Josh. You know, think of taking your kids to and from school every day. May seem insignificant, but that 10 to 15 minutes can be really impactful when it comes to the conversations and fun that you could have.

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Our kids are starting to ask the more difficult questions. His radio, it's Josh. 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And they were asking me the other day, why can't we see the wind? I was like, see, I don't even have all the answers.

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2: 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And Daniel met a lion, because he chose to pray. But you shut the mouth of that lion, and he walked out the next day.

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0: Almost all handshakes are awkward. His radio, it's Josh. I know handshakes are a way of communication, a way to evoke friendliness and connection, but I feel like every handshake, almost in my entire life that I've been involved with, has been awkward in some sense or the other. You know, you try to maintain eye contact during a handshake, for example, and half the time I miss the mark. I completely miss the hand or get like halfway and it's a weird grip that you do. It's just always like kind of odd. Some people, you know, especially between guys, you'll go in for one of the different kind of handshakes and we're like, all right, we got three different options here. Which one are you going for? Are they going for a fist bump? You see that fist close as you put your hand out and you try to change it, but you only get halfway there. I've been in a lot of awkward handshake situations. If you can't tell by now, maybe that's not the case for you and it's just me being awkward, but yeah, I try to avoid handshakes as much as possible.
1: Clear sky with us through the overnight. We'll drop down into the low to mid 70s. A nice sunny one on Wednesday, but it's going to be very hot and humid again. The high right around 95. The feels like factor into the low 100s. 70 to 73 Wednesday night, sunshine. A high into the upper 90s on Thursday. Friday, a few isolated showers or storms in the mix. A high near 95 degrees. I'm meteorologist Sally Russell with more uplifting and encouraging music next on his radio 89.3.
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I'm Josh, and yes, we'd love to pray for you if you're in need right now. If you're going through a really tough time, if you're facing difficulty, unknown, fear, health issues, whatever it may be, submit your prayer request today at hisradio.com right there on the prayer wall, and let the His Radio family cover you in prayer. 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
1: 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I take the webs down like every day and they just pop right back up. 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

0: School supplies were already in stores back in May, right?
1: I guess we should be on the lookout for Easter candy soon. 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

I'm Josh at his radio, and I'd like to pray for us now. God, thank you so much for the opportunities you give us every single day to spread your love. You know, there's so many moments that go by that sometimes I'm like, man, that was a missed opportunity. You know, a connection with somebody, could be a family member, a friend, a stranger, somebody who you realize after the fact, man, I could have said something or done something that would have been more impactful, would have been more Christ-like. And so, God, I pray that you'll help us to have that discernment as we walk through today and moving forward, to see those little opportunities to spread your love, to be your shining lights in this world. You know, we want to always reflect you, God, and sometimes we don't do the best job of that. So I pray that you'll help us to seize those moments, those opportunities where we can speak up, where we can offer hope or love, whatever it may be that the person we're connecting with is in need of, Lord, and just guide our words and our actions to do the best we can to reflect you as well as possible every single day in every interaction we come across. Thank you for that, Lord. We love you so much for all that you do, and it's in Jesus' name we pray. Amen.

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0: I just can't keep a good pair of sunglasses. His radio, it's Josh, and I've never been one to invest in expensive sunglasses because I know that something always happens to them. I'm definitely a little clumsy when it comes to things like that, so lots of my sunglasses have found their doom with me dropping them, stepping on them, whatever the case may be. But I remember one time in particular, the best way and funniest way I've ever lost a pair of sunglasses was at the beach. I was out there in the water holding our daughter. She was that young when this happened, and we were just hanging out, loving life, having fun in the waves, when all of a sudden she reaches up. I think she was 2.5, 3 years old at the time. She grabs the sunglasses I'm wearing on my eyes at that very moment, looks at them, and then chucks them into the sea. I don't know what came over her at that point that made her just decide to do this. One of those child thoughts that they just execute with not another thought afterwards. Yeah, she just threw them out. And so we joke now that my sunglasses are proudly being worn by a shark or a sea turtle somewhere out there in the ocean.
1: Clear sky with us through the overnight. We'll drop down into the low to mid 70s. A nice sunny one on Wednesday, but it's going to be very hot and humid again. The high right around 95. The feels like factor into the low 100s. 70 to 73 Wednesday night, sunshine, a high into the upper 90s on Thursday. Friday, a few isolated showers or storms in the mix, a high near 95 degrees. I'm meteorologist Sally Russell with more Lifting and Encouraging Music next on Hughes Radio 89.3. 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

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Hey there, it's Josh. 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You know you need some great music during that. 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

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Here's Radio, it's Josh. 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
1: Clear sky with us through the overnight. We'll drop down into the low to mid 70s. A nice sunny one on Wednesday, but it's going to be very hot and humid again. The high right around 95. The feels like factor into the low 100s. 70 to 73 Wednesday night. Sunshine. A high into the upper 90s on Thursday. Friday, a few isolated showers or storms in the mix. A high near 95 degrees. I'm meteorologist Sally Russell with more uplifting and encouraging music next on His Radio 89.3.
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0: God, which means there's no such thing in the Bible as a pew sitter.
1: The church is God's special group, enabled and equipped by Him to carry out His mission. Today on In Touch, the teaching ministry of Dr. Charles Stanley will continue the series helping us see how all believers are uniquely a people of God. In this session, we'll examine Ephesians 4 to see the wonderful gifts to the church.
0: Would you turn in your Bible, please, to Ephesians chapter 4? And we're continuing our series on the church, and today we're talking about the gifts of the Lord Jesus Christ to the church. And let's begin in verse 11, and he says, "And he gave to the church some as apostles, some as prophets, some as evangelists, and some as pastors and teachers." Now let me explain the gifts that we're talking about here. God has chosen to give to his whole body men who have a particular responsibility before God and to the whole body of Christ, which is his whole church, and that is churches everywhere. These men are men who have been called by God. They're not self-called. Their call had nothing to do with their experience, their education, their merit, or their promise. It is a divine, sovereign act on the part of God. It isn't the work of the church. It is the work of Almighty God himself. So we're talking about God called, God designated men given to the whole body. That's God's grace to his whole body for a specific purpose. Now, I want us to look at these men defined here in verse 11 and see exactly what he's saying, because there's a lot of misunderstanding going on today about those whom God has given to his body, beginning with the word apostle. He says he gave to the church some apostles. Now, the word apostle in the Greek is apostello, which means one who is sent. Of all the apostles, none had the ministry that the apostle Paul had, because not only was he given as a minister of authority in that early New Testament church, but likewise so much of his responsibility was establishing churches, building up the believers in those churches, and carrying on missionary work in his day. Paul and the other apostles were the divinely appointed authority by God to that local church. And so all over the New Testament world, the apostles were the authority of God to carry out the work of God in that church. And so the impact of that is that they were the authority. The second gift of the church, he says here, is the word prophets. Now, the word prophet means two things. It does not only mean telling the future, foretelling the future, but likewise it means simply telling forth the word of God. Now, in those days, of course, as the Old Testament prophets we had, likewise in the New Testament there were prophets, not only men but also women. You'll recall in the second chapter of Luke that Anna was a prophetess, a New Testament prophet, who saw the Lord Jesus Christ in his infancy. There were prophets who spoke forth the truth of the Word of God as well as foretold the future. Now, when the canon of Scripture was given and the New Testament was written, we have today all of the prophecy we need, and God's not going to give us any more prophecy that does not stem out of this book. Now, when you hear people today say, well, there are prophets today, and they'll name some great evangelist or someone that they know, and they'll say, he's a real prophet. If you mean by that, that he can talk about things that are going to come to pass, let me remind you of something. And I want you to get these three words down, because there's a distinction in these three words, and this is where the confusion comes. The word revelation means truth given by God that could not be received any other way except God gave the truth. Inspiration is the work of the Holy Spirit in the life of the men to whom God gave his divine revelation, which is this book. The Spirit of God guided their minds as well as their hands as they wrote, with the background of their life and their personality, guiding them to write exactly what God would have them to write in order to give us the Word of God, to give us direction, guidance, and inspiration for our life. So revelation is the truth that God gave that could never have been known any other way. Inspiration is the work of the Holy Spirit in the life of the writer, whereby he was guided and guarded to write exactly what God said. Illumination is the work of the Holy Spirit in your life and my life, whereby he illumines our minds or gives us perception and discernment to understand the divinely given revelation, which was written by inspired writers. So when somebody says, I have a revelation from God, what they mean is, I have an illumination to understand something. God is not going to give any more divine revelation than is given in this book. This is all we need. Can you name anything, any truth about God that the Church of Jesus Christ needs today that it has not already been given? So when somebody comes along and says, we have a new revelation from God, I want to tell you, friend, he may have an illumination. He has no revelation from God. It has all been given here. Here's what you'll notice. So when a man says he's a prophet, what he may mean is he's telling forth the future. But if it means foretelling the future things that man has never known, you can mark that down. We don't have any of those today. Third word, and that is evangelist. The word in the Greek evangelist, euangelion, is the very same word from which we get the word gospel. For example, he says in Mark chapter 16, he says, go ye therefore into all the world and preach the euangelion, that is the gospel. The very word evangelist is a different word. It's simply a word which says euangelistist, which is the same word as the gospel, but it is personified so that an evangelist is a man who is proclaiming the gospel of Jesus Christ and primarily with the end result of seeing people saved. Now, the two categories here are those that are temporary. Apostles and prophets were temporary. We have the word of God. We don't need that anymore. Now, evangelists, pastors, and teachers, some people would place the evangelist in the first category. I don't think you can argue that point. Don't think you can be dogmatic about that one. But evangelist here is not the kind of evangelist that most people think of today. This kind of an evangelist was one whose primary objective was preaching the gospel. He was an itinerant preacher, as they are today, going from fellowship to fellowship, church to church, preaching the gospel with the ultimate desire to see people saved. And there are men, both who are pastors and those who are not pastors, who seem to be gifted in that area in dealing with lost people that maybe some others will not have quite that bent toward their ministry. So that's what he's speaking of here in the area of evangelist. Then we come also to the other area of permanent gifts. And you'll recall here, he says, pastors and teachers. Each one of the others, he has said, prophets, apostles, evangelists. But now he says, pastors and teachers. This is the only time in the Bible the word pastor is used here. Usually the poimene, which is the Greek word, is interpreted to shepherd. So in this passage, what he means is this. The pastor in that day was the man who shepherded the flock, cared for the flock, directed the flock, governed the flock, guarded the flock, built up the flock, fed the flock, instructed the flock, reproved the flock, whatever it might be. He had a tremendous responsibility. So it's interesting that Paul said that man must not only be pastor, but he must be pastor and teacher because his responsibility, which we'll see in a few verses later here, included the instruction of those people in order to defend themselves against error, false teaching, and false doctrine. So according to the scripture, the Bible says that God has given to the whole body these men. What I want you to see here is not only has he given these men to the fellowship, but he says he gave this group of men for a very, very specific purpose. I want to divide this purpose into two categories so we'll understand it clearly and simply. And the first one is this. He says he gave these men. You have to start reading in verse 11. He gave some as apostles, some as prophets, some as evangelists, and some as pastors and teachers for. For what? For what purpose? For the equipping of the saints. That's you. Equipping of the saints unto the work of service to the building up of the body of Christ. Very clearly, he says, the purpose, the reason, the ministry of these gifted men is that they have a responsibility to the flock, to the fellowship, to the body, to the bride of Christ. Now, what is that? Well, let me show you something here, and that is that what he's doing here, he's linking these men, their gifts, and the gifts within the fellowship, he's linking that all to his love for the body. He didn't just save us and say, well, get along the best you can, but he has called men to the fellowship to do what? To do something very specific. Now, but listen to what he says in this passage, because here is one of the most misunderstood things that God ever said. He said he gave these men to the fellowship for the purpose of equipping the saints. That word in the Greek means to make the adjustment necessary and to adapt, which means, listen, Now watch this. Our responsibility is an equipping responsibility. Training you, teaching you, getting you in the Word of God, and building you up in your confidence in the truth of the Word. In order that you, listen, that you may carry out the work of the ministry. Now the first part, everybody likes. The second part, not many folks have ever comprehended. You know that he says that God has given those gifted men to the fellowship in order to train and equip and establish the people who sit in the pews Sunday after Sunday, that the folks who sit in the pews can carry out the Great Commission in the city, in the community, in the nation, and that by your life that you can affect the whole community in which you live and every influential position that you have. It is your responsibility to live out what you have been equipped with and trained by and established in week after week after week. Imagine the very idea of anybody saying, well, I'm going to church on Sunday. Do what? Going to church, sit and listen to hope at least to some kind of a halfway decent sermon. And then when they put the Bible on the shelf, when they get home, that's the end of that till next Sunday. Nothing could be further from the truth. And I want to tell you something, friend. One of the primary problems in the Church of Jesus Christ today is that people have the wrong concept about the men and their responsibility which God has given to the church. According to this passage of Scripture, you cannot afford to go to church, be equipped, be trained, be established, and sit around and do nothing because God says he sent those men, gifted those men, gave those men, equipped those men that you may be equipped to carry out the work of God, which means there's no such thing in the Bible as a pew sitter. There's no age limit, minimum or maximum. You can't say, well, it's my experience, it's my education, it's my position. None of those things count. He says that God has sent those men to equip you to become the people God wants you to be, in the process of making us what we ought to be, in the process of sharing the gospel of Jesus Christ. Listen, if everybody who sits on a pew in America from 11 to 12 every Sunday could grasp the meaning, the challenge, the responsibility, and the accountability of verse 12 through 16, I want to tell you something. God's great, mighty moving of the Holy Spirit would move into this nation and it'll absolutely shake the church. Why? Because all of a sudden, we'd start doing what God intended for us to do for 2,000 years. Now think about that. I mean all of your life. He says that's what you should have been doing. Now there are a lot of people who are hungry and starving to death spiritually. No doubt about that. A lot of folks who've never been equipped. A lot of folks who don't know how, and I understand that. But my friend, you cannot use that as an excuse. Amen? Amen. The body of Christ is the church for whom Jesus Christ gave his life. If I fail to build you up, you fail to carry out the ministry, and the body is not built up. What we have done is we have neglected that for which Jesus Christ died on the cross. The responsibility is clear. My friend, you have enough truth. You have enough light. You have been instructed. You have been equipped. You've been to Bible studies, prayer groups, you name it. You've had it. You've got it. And God wants you to pour out your life where you live with what you have, because that is your responsibility, God having equipped you and teaching you the truth of the Word of God. No one is immune. You can't say, well, I'm 65, so what? You ought to have more wisdom, more experience, more knowledge, and more understanding. You ought to have more to give. Somebody says, I'm 16. Praise the Lord. Then you're right in the heart of it, beginning to learn, pour out into somebody else's life everything that God begins to teach you, and you'll grow faster than all the rest of us. He says the responsibility is equipping of the saints that they can carry out the work of the ministry, that the whole body of Christ can be built up. Now, the truth is, we just have to make a decision if we're going to be obedient to God or not. Somebody says, well, I don't know where to serve. We can settle that real fast because there is a place and something for everybody to do. That doesn't mean that everybody has to teach or preach or sing. But there is an area, there's something everyone can do in the body of the Lord Jesus Christ. All right, now look at verse 13. Until we all attain to the unity of the faith and of the knowledge of the Son of God, to a mature man, to the measure of the stature which belongs to the fullness of Christ. All right, here it is. Watch this. Here's what he said. Test yourself. First of all, if a body is growing and being built up as the body of Christ, they will be moving toward a unity of their faith. That does not mean that they will agree on every jot and tittle in the Bible, but it does mean they will have, for the most part, an agreement about what they believe the Bible teaches. And there'll be a unanimous consent on the doctrines of the Word of God. Does not mean that every single detail we would agree on. Secondly, and not only that, but moving deeper in our knowledge of the Son of God. If you are not growing in your understanding of who God is, what He's like, and how He works in the human heart, then something is missing in your life. Number three, that you are growing in your spiritual maturity, as He says here, to the measure of the stature which belongs to the fullness of Christ, that is, growing into being conformed to the likeness of Christ. That the more of Jesus Christ and His likeness is seen in you, there's more the evidence of Christ being conformed in your life. Then He says in number 14, as a result of all this, we are no longer to be children tossed here and there by waves and carried about by every wind of doctrine, by the trickery of men, by craftiness and deceitful scheming. What is He saying? Verse 14, not only growing in our knowledge of who God is, deepening in our faith and maturing, but He says likewise established in what we believe. Look, as a result of this, no more longer to be children. We're not children who can understand the simplest verses of the Word of God, but enough of you have heard enough of the gospel that you can take the steak and the roast beef even when it's tough. You see, pablum, oatmeal, and strained spinach is for young believers, immature believers, but you're beyond that. He says one of the evidences that a body is being built up is they are established in the truth. Notice He says, by the trickery of men, by craftiness and deceitful scheming, that is, the body of Christ is being built up so that you can detect and discern the fine shades between error and truth. All right, keep moving. Verse 15, but speaking the truth in love, we are to grow up in all aspects into Him who is the head, even the body. Now, what I think He's speaking of here when He says, speaking the truth in love, that is, we are to be speaking God's Word boldly, but in the spirit of love. Not grabbing folks by the neck saying, don't you want to be saved? We don't have to do that. We have a gospel that's so appealing and a Christ that's so loving, all we have to do is just offer people the opportunity of giving Christ to them. Then if you'll notice, He says in verse 15, we're to grow up in all aspects, and that is that our life is balanced. Because you see, God doesn't want His believers out of balance. There are people today who are so out of balance in some areas. The only thing they want to talk about is Jesus Christ is coming again. They're so hepped up on Jesus Christ coming again, they're not worth anything to God right here and now while they're here. Don't want to witness to anybody. Another group of people who are hung up on the gift. So I got to get this gift, that gift, the other gift. They're so out of balance. He says that one of the works of the ministry is to keep the body of Christ in balance. One of the evidence of spiritual maturity is that we are growing in all the aspects of our life, learning to pray, learning the Word, learning to give, learning to trust, learning to share our faith, learning to love, learning to build relationships. God wants to grow us up totally. Notice, if you will, in verse 16. From whom the whole body, being fitted and held together by that which every joint supplies, according to the proper working of each individual part, causing the growth of the body for the building up of itself in love. What is He saying? He's saying three things here primarily. From whom the whole body, being fitted and held together by that which every joint supplies. That is, listen. Our body is growing up when, you see, each individual has something to contribute. I'm talking about prayer. I'm talking about service in some physical form or whatever it might be. There's lots of ways to serve. He says, now, one of the evidences that a body is being built up is that everybody assumes responsibility and is contributing to the body. The second thing here, He says, fitted and held together by that which every joint supplies according to the proper working of each individual part. That is, that we are fulfilling our responsibility and making our contribution based on the principles of the Word of God. So that each one of us has a contribution to make to each other as the body of Christ is built up. And the last thing He says here is, causing the growth or causes the growth of the body for the building up of itself in love. And that is, all of us need to see ourselves as a part of this great body of people who love the Lord Jesus Christ, who are learning to love each other and seeing ourselves as a vital part of that in order for God to build up His body. So you see, He says, as we all grow Each one finding his place, growing up in balance. What does God do? God Almighty is glorified. The church becomes stronger. Its witness becomes stronger. And the people of God become hilariously excited about Jesus Christ liberated in him and free to enjoy being a child of God. And I want to encourage you to find that local body of people who love the Lord Jesus Christ, the man who preaches the word, get under his teaching, get under the word of God, and get your life into that body, making the contribution God wants you to make. And my friend, your life is going to be more valuable to somebody somewhere in the body of Christ if you'll become involved. He says, my responsibility to equip, your responsibility to carry out the ministry. The body's built up, the glory of God reigns, people are saved, lives are blessed, and the church of Jesus Christ marches forth in victory into a world of darkness that needs to know Christ, who is its only hope of life hereafter. Hallelujah for being a believer, amen. Hallelujah for being a part of the body of Christ and for having the privilege of sharing him with somebody, anybody and everybody who will listen.
1: 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A caution is coming up in today's Moment with Charles Stanley.
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0: And listen, there's something that comes through this city about every 3 months, some new idea, some new thing coming through just like every big city. And there are a lot of folks who say, oh, something new. Got to get onto this. Have you heard about this? Have you heard about that? I'm going to tell you something. When all the isms and the wasms have died, you know what? The folks who are going to be rooted and grounded in the Word of God are going to be the folks who stand right where they've always stood, resting, standing solid on this book. It is the only thing to stand on. Everybody's got something new that does what? Appeals to the curiosity. I'm going to give you a new insight. I'm going to give you this. I'm going to give you that. If you'll stick around, friend, God will teach all of us new insights, but not things that whet the appetite of curiosity to lead us away from the body of Christ, but rather to dig us in deeper.
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5: Do you think you deserve more? Hi, I'm Chuck Bentley with My Money Life from Crown. 2 Kings chapter 5 holds a sobering reminder of the danger of greed. After God miraculously healed Naaman of leprosy, the prophet Elisha refused to accept any payment for the miracle. He wanted Naaman to understand that God's grace could not be bought or earned. But Gehazi, Elisha's servant, saw an opportunity. He secretly ran after Naaman, claiming that Elisha had changed his mind and needed money and clothing. Naaman gladly gave them. Then Gehazi hid the gifts for himself, thinking that no one would know. Well, Elisha confronted him and exposed his deception. What began as a desire for more led to dishonesty, manipulation, and severe consequences. Greed often begins with the simple thought, "I deserve more. No one will notice. This is too good of an opportunity to pass up." When the pursuit of money outweighs integrity, we make compromises that damage our character, relationships, and witness. Gehazi's story challenges us to examine our hearts. Are we content with God's provision? Do we handle opportunities honestly? Can we trust the Lord's timing rather than chasing financial gain? True wealth is not measured by what we accumulate. It's measured by faithfulness, integrity, and a heart that trusts God more than money. Sometimes we're tested to reveal what's in our hearts. Practicing gratitude results in contentment and avoids the pursuit of dishonest gain. Now, I invite you to come join us September the 10th through the 12th in beautiful

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1: Okay, I'm afraid to ask, but why the accent?
0: Because for whatever reason, people around the world think that Southern accent is the most attractive.
1: Seriously?
0: Yeah.
1: Okay.
0: I wouldn't disagree, but there are others that are real nice.
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2: Lots of sunshine. It'll be a hot day today. A high this afternoon, right around 95. A heat index just over 100. Clear skies, low to mid 70s overnight. Sunshine, mid 90s on Wednesday. And then Thursday, a bounty of sunshine. A high on Thursday, right around the upper 90s. Isolated showers and storms Friday with a high right around 95 degrees. I'm meteorologist Sally Russell with more uplifting and encouraging music next on his radio, 89.3.
3: Hey, I'm Season, and I'm a joy bringer. Do you know that section of a certain magazine where it shows celebrities doing normal things? It's strange, but we love to peer into famous people's lives and get a glimpse of them being like us. They go to Target, the DMV, they pick up and drop off their kids at school, and yes, they pick their nose. It's always fun to get the inside scoop about those we admire or who hold lofty positions. The Bible is full of stories that expose the truth of those who may have been shrouded in mystery. In Psalm 45, we are given a detailed description of the king. But in this case, it's actually the coming king, the Messiah, Jesus. And it reveals in verse 7 that he actually has more joy than anyone else. Have you ever seen King Jesus that way? As the person who carries more joy than anyone in the world? Well, despite what you have thought or believed, that's the truth. Jesus, full of joy, and you can be too. I'm Season, and I'm a joy bringer.
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7: Gary, how can you deal with a long-distance relationship when your mate's love language is physical touch?
8: I know you may be thinking, how can I speak the language of physical touch when we're half a world away? It's not that difficult. In a letter, phone call, or an email, you say, "If I were with you, I would put my arms around you and give you a kiss you would never forget." No, it's not the same as actually doing it. However, it communicates love emotionally. They know that you are thinking about them and their love language. One wife said recently, "Learning to speak my husband's love language long distance has made a world of difference. And he is speaking my language." He writes, "If I were at home, I'd vacuum the floor and take out the trash without your asking." Wow, that speaks to me. So my advice, try it. I think you'll like it.
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1: But I bet you, even on the field, he's sharing Jesus. 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
1: 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His radio. Good morning. 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
0: with Liz and Brian.
2: Wakey, wakey, eggs and bacon.
3: I love that. I love that saying. Thank you so much.
2: Do you like it, really?
3: I really do.
2: Oh, okay.
3: Scott's back.
2: Ah, Scott is back.
3: How was it? Moving in, baby girl. This is her junior year?
4: Junior, yeah.
3: Wow.
4: It's amazing. And we got all 125, maybe 26 totes full of stuff somehow in two vehicles.
3: Baby girl needs all her things.
4: That's right.
5: 126 totes?
3: Guys take one tote.
4: I might be exaggerating just a little bit, but there's a lot of stuff.
3: Guys typically take one tote. Girls, completely different. Girls need more stuff than guys. Yeah. Hair accessories.
5: 126 totes.
3: Maybe not that many.
2: 126 totes.
3: 26, maybe.
4: You ask the other dads there at Move In, and they'll probably agree with me.
3: Yeah.
4: Give or take a couple.
3: All right.
2: Scott's going to be iced down and stuff like that from the musculars. So getting
3: everything moved in.
2: He got the muscles moved in. 6 o'clock. Scott, what else are people talking about today?
4: Well, the Justice Department plans to deploy a record 1,000 federal monitors, it looks like, to polling places nationwide for the upcoming 2026 midterms. The monitors will watch for compliance with federal voting rights laws. The DOJ says it will recruit volunteers from across the department, including U.S. attorney's offices. The locations will be announced after primary elections conclude. The Trump administration's considering a new IRS requirement now for nonprofits to disclose certain criminal convictions involving their top officials. The proposal would apply to convictions for fraud, money laundering, tax evasion, theft, and terrorism-related crimes within the last decade. Nothing, though, has been finalized yet. ESPN co-founder Bill Rasmussen has passed away at the age of 93. Rasmussen died at his Florida home from complications related to Parkinson's disease. He and his son Scott developed the idea for ESPN after Rasmussen was fired from the New England Whalers. The network launched, of course, in 1979 and became a major player in sports media. Three teens were killed in a fiery crash in Spartanburg County that happened early Saturday morning. A lot of folks are talking about this. The coroner identified the victims as a 15-year-old, 19-year-old, and a 17-year-old who was the one driving. Deputies say that vehicle fled after they encountered a masked person near a suspected robbery. The car later crashed into a tree and caught fire. I'm Scott Watson. His radio news and weather courtesy of Big Air Trampoline.
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8: Sunshine today, a high this afternoon, right around 95 degrees. We end up with a clear sky, mid-70s overnight. Lots of sunshine, a high near 95 on Thursday with a heat index in the low 100s. Showers, occasional storms on Friday, a high on Friday in the low to mid-90s. And then Saturday, right back to sunshine. Highs on Saturday, just over 90. I'm meteorologist Sally Russell with more lifting and encouraging music next on His Radio 89.3.
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0: day.
1: Hang in there, Mom. Hang in there, Dad. I know it may be tough right now. There'll be some brighter days. His Radio Mornings with Liz and Brian.
2: Yeah, this could be kind of a tough week if you've just dropped your kids off at college. Or maybe they went to kindergarten this year, or pre-K, and your baby, or the first time they went to daycare. I mean, it could be a plethora of things that you're
1: dealing with.
2: Or
1: maybe they're starting
2: with
1: a new job.
2: Could be they're starting a new job. And the first time, or they just moved out. I mean, we're just adding things, right? But we're praying for you.
1: Yeah, exactly. So how was it for you this year compared to the first year you dropped your daughter off at school, Scott?
3: I mean, it was different. It was still tough, though, because we got used to having her at home over the summer. And I remember yesterday walking by her room in the hallway and seeing her, you know, everything's still there, but empty. So that was a little bit of a... She's really gone. But the first year we dropped her off, I was an emotional wreck. This year, though, I mean, I was okay, a little bit better, but it's still a little emotional. You know, you're dropping them off and they're spreading their wings a little bit.
2: Again, but, I want to see when the daddy-daughter dance at the wedding happens.
1: Oh, he's going to be a wreck. You're going to be a wreck,
3: forget it. Forget it.
1: He's going to be a weepy ball of mess.
2: I know. Right, but there, what I have to tell myself when my kids do those next things is, yes, it's sad in a way, you know, for us as parents, but they're spreading their wings.
3: Yeah.
2: And they're growing up, and this is the natural order. This is the way God intended things to happen.
3: Yeah. And one thing that helped me is she was so excited to be back to college, around her friends and everything. So it wasn't like, I don't really want to go back. She was ready. She loves it there. So that helps Mom and Dad through the emotional roller coaster.
1: Yeah. So let us know how you're doing. How's going for you? You can call or text us at 800-447-7234. Even hit us up on that open mic on the His Radio app.

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0: legacy. I don't care if they remember me. Only Jesus.
1: Yay Sports, his radio mornings with Liz and Brian.
2: Now quit that, quit that,
1: that's
2: quit
1: all,
2: that,
1: that's
2: quit
1: that. That's all Brian and Scott have talked about so far this morning, just about.
2: That's right. Scott said it's getting real. And why is it getting real now, Scott?
3: The AP College football poll is out. Mm. And so it is getting close.
2: Top 25 preseason.
1: Okay.
2: Doesn't mean they'll end that way when the season's over.
1: Right. It's just what is sort of predicted, I guess, as to what they might do.
2: Mm-hmm.
1: Okay. So we've got a lot of really good football schools around.
2: Yes.
1: The Carolinas and Georgia. So how's everybody showing up in this preseason poll?
2: Georgia is what, Scott?
3: Number 3.
2: Okay.
1: Oh, okay. All right. Who won last year? I can't remember.
2: Indiana won.
1: I was going to say Indiana, because that's where the Heisman Trophy winner's from.
2: Fernando Mendoza, who's now playing for the Las Vegas Raiders. Right? Yay sports. Way
1: I
2: to go.
1: Know sports. Yeah.
2: Yeah.
3: Yeah. Way to
2: go. Well,
3: okay.
2: actually looked pretty good the other night in a preseason game.
1: Okay, so, good.
2: That's
1: I like
2: preseason
1: him.
2: Game. But anyway, so this is big news. Clemson football has been, you know, pretty dominant over the last few years, but this is the first time in 15 years that they haven't been ranked in the top 25 in the preseason.
1: Hmm.
2: Okay, so it's got back to 2011, last time that didn't happen. So
1: okay.
2: Probably playing a little chip on their shoulder this year, kind of underdog thing as they go into the season, which may help them as well.
1: And who doesn't love an underdog?
2: Mm.
1: And then you get out there and you're overdog. Proving something. Well, yeah.
2: Goliath.
1: I guess so.
2: You know.
1: Okay, so.
2: I'm just telling you.
1: What do you think? Like, what do you guys think that Clemson is going to do? Do you think that that's reflective, honestly?
3: I think they'll be better this year.
1: Okay.
3: I think that chip on the shoulder thing Brian mentioned is going to play a factor.
1: Okay.
3: Yeah, I think they'll come out.
2: So from what I've read, is they say it feels like it's a different kind of culture around there right now. The Dabo's more intense, and they've got some.
1: I bet.
2: They've got some guys in the portal and you know, some new players coming in. So it looks like it, I think they'll be better. I think they're going to be in the top 25 by the end of the year.
1: Explain, back up just a little bit. Boop, boop, boop. What is the portal?
2: That's where players can leave one school and go to another school.
1: That's right. That's right.
2: So, yeah. Okay. So that's what the portal is.
1: Okay. So, Clemson not ranked. I know,
2: right? Look at her.
1: See, that's the thing I didn't. I know the portal, but I don't know the portal.
2: Her eyes are rolling in the back of her head.
1: I'm trying to be engaged. I'm trying to be engaged.
2: You are. So, are you? And College Colors is coming up in just a few weeks as well.
1: Yeah.
2: This will be the final Saturday without college football coming up this weekend.
1: Yay, sports.
2: There you go.
4: Sunshine today, a high this afternoon, right around 95 degrees. We end up with a clear sky, mid-70s overnight. Lots of sunshine, a high near 95 on Thursday with a heat index in the low 100s. Showers, occasional storms on Friday, a high on Friday in the low to mid-90s. And then Saturday, right back to sunshine. Highs on Saturday, just over 90. I'm meteorologist Sally Russell with more uplifting and encouraging music next on his radio, 89.3.
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0: Morrison is going to join us in just a second, but I want to give you that prayer line phone number so you can call or text anytime you need prayer. We have prayer line volunteers that would love to talk to you and love to pray with you. So that number is 866-987-PRAY. It's 866-987-7729.
1: And Linda's going to share some praise reports that have come in with us and also some prayer requests. So Linda, good morning.
2: Good morning. Good morning. I'm super excited. There was a young man named Jacob, so sweet, called because he couldn't wait to give his life to Jesus Christ as his Lord and Savior. That is so important. It changes everything. So he was on fire for the Lord that he said he wanted to learn as much as he possibly could. So we have got a team that's trying to help him find a church that's just going to fit his needs and as well as get some discipleship courses. And I just think he's going to be someone to really bring others to Christ. And then we had another listener who said their brother was just about to take their last breath of life. They called the prayer line, and miraculously, God healed him, and he's getting better. So we just praise the Lord. Prayer works. God has his choice. He knows who he's taking home and who he's not, but it is exciting when we see a complete healing. God does. He's still in the miracle working business. It's always good to pray. But now we also have some prayer requests, and we have a listener who asked for prayer for wisdom, knowledge, mental and emotional strength. That's a lot. They're dealing with a problem at work. Their supervisor apparently is very difficult to get along with. And of course, you know, they want to keep their job and bless the supervisor. So we want to see that happen. And then we had another precious friend share they can barely hold on to their business until it gets off the ground. So they're struggling as well financially. And then we have a listener who's asking for prayer for her granddaughter's family. They have 4 children, need employment as they have no money for food or rent. So with that said, and I have one more that just came in this morning for Noah. He is going to pass the fireman's test this morning for endurance. So we want to lift him up as well as he wants to be a fireman and give his life to service for the nation and for his community. So my scripture, though, is Philippians 4:19. And my God shall supply all your needs according to his riches and glory in Christ Jesus. Father God, we just thank you that you are going to supply every single person that we have lifted up today, their needs. You are faithful. You see how they're struggling, and it is not your will for them to struggle. Lord Jesus, you want to see them grow to be filled with your love and your joy and your peace. Lord, we pray for these precious people and our listeners as well that are going through something today. Maybe they've been walking through something for quite a while. Mercy, Lord, favor, surprise blessings today. Lord, show them how much you love them. Lord, some things we've just got to walk through. Some things we've just got to learn before we can get to the other end. And some things you're in the midst of working like a patchwork quilt. It looks messy on one side, and on the other, it's going to be beautiful. But Lord, we ask you that you will have constant mercy on them, and they know that they are loved, that they're not walking alone, and that you've got plans, and they are for good and not for evil. Plans for a hope and a future, according to Jeremiah 29:11. And you're also promising that you're going to work everything to the good for those who love you and are called according to your purpose. So we're believing this, Lord. We're believing for blessings to pour out through this radio station to all those we love and our precious listeners. Of course, we love you so much. In Jesus' name, amen.

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1: There's a big emphasis on AI.
2: But here, the focus is always on the great I Am.
1: His radio's goal is to share Jesus. Nothing artificial about that.
2: Uplifting and encouraging, His Radio. Oh, wow.

0: It's his radio mornings with Liz and Brian. I was waiting for the accent.
1: It's about to come. Okay, so here it is. This is the accent that most people think is the most attractive. Southern.
0: Southern Valley Girl?
1: What is that? That's not Southern Valley Girl.
0: What is that?
1: I think that might be more...
0: I'm hearing something, but I'm not hearing Southern.
1: You know, it might be... This is like your... No, I don't want to say
0: I'm hearing Jan Hooks. I'm hearing... that's what I'm hearing the whole time. I'm like...
1: What's a Southern accent then?
0: You've got tons of them.
1: I do. So. I've... Country?
0: Well, yeah.
1: Country? There you go. There it is right there. Is that what you're looking for?
0: I don't know what I'm looking for, but right. You're saying that's the most attractive it is. Accent?
1: This is voted on, I guess. They asked, but it's voted on by the world, and Southern is the best.
0: Okay.
1: I guess, like
0: a French accent. Like Australian accent.
1: Yeah. They even said, I think Boston. Is up there as
0: oh,
1: well.
0: Oh, I don't.
1: You don't believe that?
0: No, I don't know. That
1: you don't
0: accent.
1: Want to pack the car?
0: No.
1: Pack the car.
0: I'm not going to say it, but I just can't.
1: So Lynn texted, and she's from Pikeville. She said, I love the accent from Massachusetts.
0: Okay.
1: There you go.
0: She likes that northern accent.
1: And she likes an English accent as well.
0: Oh, okay. You can do a good English accent.
1: Yeah.
0: So, I mean, you combine that Jan Hooks with that English accent, and we'll see where you...
1: Well, that's what you would call Cockney,
0: So a lot of people don't know Jan Hooks, so I put that accent you did at the beginning, the comedy lady. What's her... Morgan?
1: Leanne Morgan?
0: Yeah, it's kind of her accent.
1: I see her as more country. I don't know. What's your favorite accent? What is Brian's favorite accent?
0: I mean, I think I like an Australian accent.
1: I do too. Mm-hmm. I really do.
0: Like, I love to hear Joel and Luke Smallbone talk.
1: Yes. So. But you know, I love South African even more.
0: Okay.
1: It's really hard to learn a South African accent, but mm-hmm. if you hear it like Fledge.
0: Yes.
1: Right? Fledge is South African.
0: Love to hear Fledge.
1: Fledge
0: when
1: will do the open mic quite a bit.
0: We have Peter. He shares, right. And I don't know what he is, but his accent, I like it as well. He's on the farm.
1: I wonder if it's South African. I don't know.
0: Maybe I'll share an open mic and let us know.
1: So Linda texted. She said, I love the Australian accent.
0: Mm-hmm.
1: Okay, so what is your favorite? And if you can do an accent, oh my goodness.
0: And even if you can't, try it. Hit us up on the open mic on the His Radio app. Let us know your favorite accent.
2: Sunshine today, a high this afternoon, right around 95 degrees. We end up with a clear sky, mid-70s overnight. Lots of sunshine, a high near 95 on Thursday with a heat index in the low 100s. Showers, occasional storms on Friday, a high on Friday in the low to mid-90s. And then Saturday, right back to sunshine. Highs on Saturday, just over 90. I'm meteorologist Sally Russell with more uplifting and encouraging music next on His Radio 89.3.
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1: Brian and I cannot wait to see you. Hey, it's Liz. His Radio Mornings with Liz and Brian. His Radio 89.3. This Saturday, we're going to be at Miracle Hill Auto Works Grand Opening on Wade Hampton Boulevard. We'll be there with the Fun Patrol starting at 10.

0: So an injury cut his college football career short. It's His Radio Mornings with Liz and Brian.
1: Yay, sports again.
0: Okay, so Justin Buzzard, you got to love that name.
1: Right?
0: Because he's a pastor. Can you imagine that? Pastor Buzzard.
1: Pastor Buzzard.
0: Pastor Buzzard. So he's a pastor now. He's 47 years old. He's married with three kids. And so his son saw this story, teenage son saw a story about a guy who was 60 that went back and started playing college football. And they're like, Dad, you should go back and try. So he went out for his local community college team. And he actually made the team. What? What are you looking like that for? Why are you rolling your eyes for?
1: No, I'm not rolling my eyes. I'm trying to figure it out. Is he a student of the college?
0: I guess he would have to enroll to take some classes, I suppose, to be a member.
1: To be
0: a member of the football team. So he came out. He made the team.
1: Okay.
0: His wife was like, I hope you make the team. I hope you don't play. Well, she just, I mean, he's 47, doesn't want him to get hurt. But now she wants him to make it through the entire season. Because, you know, he says, I'm hitting the guys and the guys are hitting me. Nobody's holding anything back.
1: Oh, that's good. Yeah, mm-hmm. You don't want to be the pity team player. I mean, you know what I'm saying? Like, you want to be able to take them on and do your thing.
0: Yeah.
1: Add to the team.
0: Exactly.
1: But I do appreciate the fact that now we have a 47-year-old seasoned individual.
0: Go ahead and say it.
1: What?
0: Seasoned individual.
1: No, I'm saying seasoned as in he has wisdom, he has experience, and he was a pastor.
0: Mm-hmm.
1: So not only is he going to be there, he's also going to be in the locker room. He's going to be able to pour into these guys, this team, and share Jesus.
0: And they're going to see, don't give up on your dreams as well. He said, you're either risking or rusting. He said, take risk and don't rust.

0: This school year, they're going to learn a lot, even about faith.
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2: Oh, wait a second. I got to take a step back and breathe. Whew.
3: I love this so much.
2: What is it?
3: Emily texted a couple of pictures, of her little boy, Ollie, who is having his first day of school today, and he wants to learn more about drawing.
2: Okay.
3: And he's going into third grade. He wants to be an actor grows up.
2: That kind of reminds me of our afternoon guy.
3: A little bit.
2: Ethan.
3: Like Ethan.
2: Who is an actor, and he loves the store Ollie's.
3: That is true. I've never seen anybody love Ollie's so much, or one particular store so much that he searches them out.
2: They're like vacation trips or road trips or whatever to check out a brand new Ollie. Well, the thing about, they're all not the same.
3: No,
2: Every Ollie's is different.
3: Yeah, because they get overstock, and so it just depends on where you are. But he's always like, he was so excited when he came to his radio because there's one not too far away.
2: Yeah, exactly. So,
3: in fact, that's how we closed the deal.
2: I don't know if that was a selling point or not, but it worked. 7 o'clock, Scott Watson. What are people talking about today?
4: Well, the Justice Department says they plan to deploy a record 1,000 federal monitors to polling places nationwide for the upcoming midterm elections. The monitors will watch for compliance with federal voting rights laws. The DOJ says it will recruit volunteers from across the department, including U.S. attorneys' offices. The locations will be announced after primary elections conclude. Disney, ABC, and its television stations are now suing the Federal Communications Commission over its request for early license renewals. The companies say the move violates their First Amendment rights and is retaliation over ABC's content. The FCC says it will continue following the facts and the law. ABC's licenses were originally due for renewal between 2028 and 2031. Several Outshine fruit bars have been recalled nationwide now because they may contain pieces of glass. The recall affects 5 flavors: strawberry, watermelon, grape, tangerine, and black cherry. They were sold in 6-count boxes. No illnesses or injuries have been reported yet. You should throw those products away if you've got them, or return them for a refund. 3 teens were killed in a fiery crash in Spartanburg County that happened early Saturday morning. A lot of folks are talking about this. The coroner identified the victims as a 15-year-old, 19-year-old, and a 17-year-old who was the one driving. Deputies say that vehicle fled after they encountered a masked person near a suspected robbery. The car later crashed into a tree and caught fire. I'm Scott Watson. His radio news and weather courtesy of Big Air Trampoline.
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9: Sunshine today, a high of this afternoon, right around 95 degrees. We end up with a clear sky, mid-70s overnight. Lots of sunshine, a high near 95 on Thursday with a heat index in the low 100s. Showers, occasional storms on Friday, a high on Friday in the low to mid-90s. And then Saturday, right back to sunshine. Highs on Saturday, just over 90. I'm meteorologist Sally Russell with more uplifting and encouraging music next on His Radio 89.3.
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made his mercies new, 'cause he knew we'd forget all the things he's done and just how good he

0: What is your deal today?
1: Yay, sports.
0: That's all you've been talking about today. It's his radio mornings with Liz and Brian.
1: Okay, there's going to be a decision made coming in February.
0: Oh, there's already a decision that's been made.
1: Yeah, well, in February. Wait, no. There's going to be a decision that is going to be made in each and every household and each and every relationship.
0: Okay, all right. So you're saying that this year's Super Bowl will be played on February the 14th, 2027.
1: Mm-hmm. You understand the decision, right?
0: Yeah, Super Bowl.
1: Do you hang out with your sweet thing, or do you watch the Super Bowl, or you might both be into football, and then you can make it a whole Valentine's Super Bowl kind of a thing, right?
0: Well, here's the great thing about it. If you're not into football, this will be a great time to go out to the restaurants because nobody's going to be there.
1: Unless they're playing. Every restaurant we seem to go to has televisions.
0: So. If you go to a fancy, dancy restaurant.
1: Yeah, I guess so.
0: We usually go out for Valentine's. If you go out to, restaurant with the TVs that play the sport, they're going to have it on as well. But
1: well, let me say this. If you go to a restaurant on Valentine's Day and they're playing the Super Bowl, unless you're both into it, don't be watching that TV. You're not paying attention.
0: So what's the decision that has to be made?
1: I said, if your sweet thing is not into football, are you going to choose Super Bowl football over your honey? Or is he or she going to be okay with that? That may be their gift to you for Valentine's Day.
0: What if the gift to you is like Happy Valentine's Day, it falls this year on the Super Bowl, I'm going to let you watch it.
1: I'm going to let you watch it.
0: Well, yeah, you're trying to hold the other one hostage by going, are you going to pick the Super Bowl over me?
1: No. I'm just saying there's a decision because, honestly, we never really go out for Valentine's Day.
0: It's a busy day.
1: It is a very, I'm saying we don't really do that. We'll share cards, and usually get a stuffed animal.
0: All right, how about you, Sky? You and your wife go out for Valentine's Day?
2: Usually not. We'll do something, around the house or whatever.
1: Yeah.
2: But if we go out, we won't go out on Valentine's Day. We'll do day before or day after, something like that.
1: Yeah. Is Valentine's Day more for the younger relationships? Like maybe newly married, dating? I feel like that's a thing because you've been married 20 years, 10 years, maybe it's not as pivotal.
0: I don't know.
1: Important.
0: Because
1: you don't. Do you do anything? Does Brian do anything?
0: We do. We get each other a card. She has kept every Valentine card that I've ever gotten her, all the way back to the very first one before we were married.
1: Aww. That's so sweet.
0: Yes, always make sure we get cards. But that's about it. It was a big thing probably when we were first married, but not anymore.
1: Not so much. No. Yeah. And the thing is, I'm not going to say I will let Joey watch the Super Bowl because I don't have that kind of control. You know what I mean? Like, I don't let him do things. Does that make sense?
0: Yeah, sure. Yeah, Blink and say yes. Yes. Yes. You have no control at all. Yes.
1: I don't control him.

0: You've already started the discussions in the households already.
1: Yeah, oh,
0: by,
1: for sure.
0: By your topic of Super Bowl and Valentine's Day. There's people having that conversation right now. Right now. And they can think. They can thank Liz. His radio mornings with Liz and Brian.
1: Yeah, in fact, we heard from Austin, and Austin texted in and said they're going to have a newborn for Super Bowl and Valentine's Day, so it's going to look a little different.
0: It sure is. Wow. So, have you ever been somewhere and you see somebody that you know, but you don't know them?
1: Yeah, sure. Like, okay. you think you know them, or you actually know them?
0: No, you actually know them. So we have the parking lot party this past Saturday going on, and we're in Charlotte, and I see this guy get out of a car, and he waves at me, and I'm like, hey, wave back at him, and turned around, was doing my stuff. I was at the hat bar and everything, and just doing stuff, and my wife was there with us on Saturday, and all of a sudden, she's like, Brian, Josh is here, and I turn around, that was my nephew. My nephew got out of the car, waved at me, and I didn't know who. And let me take it back. I was never expecting him to be there. It was the biggest surprise. They were headed on vacation. They live in West Virginia. They were headed on vacation. They made a special stop at the parking lot party.
1: That's so sweet. And Uncle Brian didn't even know him.
0: Didn't know. I didn't know. But there was my nephew, Josh, his wife, Mish, and my great, what?
1: Mish?
0: Well, her name is Michelle, but they call her Mish.
1: No, I like that.
0: Do you?
1: Yeah. Oh, yeah, that's super cute.
0: Yeah, they call her Mish, and then Rhett, their son, and Willa, their little girl.
1: Willa was so shy.
0: She ain't that shy.
1: Oh, I went up to talk to her, and she cowered.
0: I know, but she, until she gets to know you, then she opened up.
1: Sure, yeah.
0: Rhett had opened up, because he's really kind of the shy one as well. He said later on, he said, I want a job like Uncle Brian. I want to make hats.
1: Oh, he thinks you're a hat maker. That's all, you know.
0: Yeah.
1: When the radio thing comes to an end,
0: yep,
1: you could be a hat maker, Uncle Brian.
0: I like it.
2: Sunshine today, a high this afternoon, right around 95 degrees. We end up with a clear sky, mid-70s overnight. Lots of sunshine, a high near 95 on Thursday with a heat index in the low 100s. Showers, occasional storms on Friday, a high on Friday in the low to mid-90s. And then Saturday, right back to sunshine. Highs on Saturday, just over 90. I'm meteorologist Sally Russell with more lifting and encouraging music next on His Radio 89.3.
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0: I love these stories when we hear of people's kindness and we can share those. It's His Radio Mornings with Liz and Brian. I know Hyman's restaurant in Charleston kind of does something similar to what this guy Daniel is doing. He has a pizza shop in the Bronx.
1: Yeah, and he saw an elderly lady grabbing a slice of pizza out of the trash. Yeah. He said, no, put that down and come in here. I'll give you a fresh slice of pizza, which he did.
0: Yeah.
1: And then he put up a sign.
0: He did. And the sign says, to the people eating out of my garbage, I have more love for you than you think. Please just come in, tell me you're hungry, and I'll give you a free slice of pizza and some fresh water to drink. God bless.
1: Mm.
0: And he's like, you know, nobody should have to go through the garbage to just get some sustenance.
1: Yeah. So I love that idea. I love the Daniel, and maybe we'd be more like him and we see people in need reach out and help them out.

0: you know how you're when you're younger and, you know, people seem just so much older. It's his radio mornings with Liz and Brian.
1: Even if you ask your kids, like if you have preschoolers, how old is mommy? And they'll be like 127. Oh. I mean, they just have no concept, right?
0: Oh, I'll never forget when I was a kid, somebody asked me, because at that time I wanted to be a football player, mm-hmm. and they're like, oh, is your dad going to be able to watch you when you grow up to be a football player? And I'm like, no. And they were like, why? And I'm like, he'll be like, and I pointed downward.
1: Because passed away.
0: Because I just thought it.
1: He was old.
0: He was going to be old, and there was just no way. So yesterday morning, we had Ann Wilson in the studio. You just heard We the Kingdom.
1: And she's precious.
0: Yes, she is. But she's young. She's 24.
1: Sure.
0: And so, and We the Kingdom was playing. Ed Cash is the leader
1: lead
0: of that
1: singer.
0: Group.
1: Yeah.
0: And she's like, I can't believe Ed is out here still doing this at his age. And so you're thinking, why?
1: And I'm going, how old is he? Is he? And in my mind, I'm like, he must be like 75 years old, like much older than I thought.
0: And we're like, how old? And Ann says, he's in his 50s.
1: And Brian and I just went, oh. Ed Cash is 55.
0: Yeah. That's okay. I mean, you know, sometimes it's
1: he's still productive.
0: And then there was one time he's like, he says something, and she's like, look, are those from the 1990s? I was born in 2002.
1: No, she said, so we were playing this game
0: yesterday,
1: the famous Wilsons.
0: Oh, yeah.
1: And at the game, she said, are these questions from the 1900s? And to hear somebody say...
0: you know, at that point...
1: I felt like...
0: At that point, you're in the one-room schoolhouse with Laura Ingalls.
2: Sunshine today, a high this afternoon, right around 95 degrees. We end up with a clear sky, mid-70s overnight. Lots of sunshine, a high near 95 on Thursday with a heat index in the low 100s. Showers, occasional storms on Friday, a high on Friday in the low to mid-90s. And then Saturday, right back to sunshine. Highs on Saturday, just over 90. I'm meteorologist Sally Russell with more uplifting and encouraging music next on his radio, 89.3.
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2: My 17-year-old daughter asked me last night, what was it like living in the 90s and going into the 2000s? Did it feel weird going into a new century? Like, was it different?
3: Only with Y2K.
1: Oh, my gosh. The thing we're worried about is make sure the world didn't shut down because all the computers were supposed to shut down.
3: Yeah, that was a huge thing. I mean, there were episodes on television shows. Everybody was talking about it. And I feel like there were people waiting at midnight at 11:59 p.m.
1: We were on call. The radio station I worked at, we were on call. We had our pagers. And everybody was to stay beside their cordless phones in their home and get ready. And if you got paged and had to go to work to, you know.
3: What were you going to do? I mean, everything was computerized.
1: Everything was computerized, so you were going to have to.
3: Troubleshoot.
1: You know, troubleshoot and get things back on the air, I suppose.
3: That's hilarious. Yeah. But it is weird to think about that you've lived through two centuries
1: now.
3: But somebody just texted, Joe texted and said it was a big buildup and nothing. Happened for Y2K.
1: It was, but finally, last week, I think we finally ate the final can of pork and beans.
3: That we'd saved up in the shelter.
1: We had stored away, so.

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2: You're really going to do it, aren't you?
3: What's that?
2: Make us pick sides again.
3: Yes!
2: Okay.
3: Yay!
2: That time of the year for the fall drinks will be hitting the stores. Some of them are hitting what today? Did you say?
3: Yeah, Dunkin',
2: okay.
3: PSL.
2: But you are not a fan of PSL. You like the what?
3: Salted caramel mocha, or just salted caramel in general.
2: Okay, so that is it. Which side do you fall on?
3: Right, but you might be more of an apple spice girl.
2: Also, you're just going everywhere.
3: Or guy.
2: You're going everywhere.
3: Well, I think any of the fall drinks, weighing in.
2: What is your favorite? Let us know. Hit us up on the open mic on the His Radio app. Scott, what is your favorite fall drink?
4: I like the pumpkin. Mm-hmm. Yeah, the pumpkin spice.
2: Ben, how about you?
5: I like a good apple cider.
3: Okay, see? Wow. There we go.
2: We're all over the joint.
3: We are all over the place.
2: All right, let us know what you're thinking. Hit us up on the open mic on the His Radio app. It is 8:01. Scott Watson, what are people talking about today?
4: Well, the Justice Department is planning now to deploy a record 1,000 federal monitors to polling places nationwide for the upcoming midterm elections. The monitors will watch for compliance with federal voting rights laws. The DOJ says it will recruit volunteers from across the department, including U.S. attorneys' offices. The locations will be announced after primary elections conclude. The Trump administration considering a new IRS requirement for nonprofits to disclose certain criminal convictions involving their top officials. The proposal would apply to convictions for fraud, also money laundering, tax evasion, theft, and terrorism-related crimes within the last decade. Nothing has been finalized, though, yet. ESPN co-founder Bill Rasmussen has passed away at the age of 93. Rasmussen died at his Florida home from complications related to Parkinson's disease. He and his son Scott developed the idea for ESPN after Rasmussen was fired from the New England Whalers. The network launched in 1979 and became a major player in sports media. Three teens were killed in a fiery crash in Spartanburg County that happened early Saturday morning. A lot of folks are talking about this. The coroner identified the victims as a 15-year-old, 19-year-old, and a 17-year-old who was the one driving. Deputies say that vehicle fled after they encountered a masked person near a suspected robbery. The car later crashed into a tree and caught fire. I'm Scott Watson. His radio news and weather courtesy of Big Air Trampoline.
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8: Sunshine today, a high of this afternoon, right around 95 degrees. We end up with a clear sky, mid-70s overnight. Lots of sunshine, a high near 95 on Thursday with a heat index in the low 100s. Showers, occasional storms on Friday, a high on Friday in the low to mid-90s. And then Saturday, right back to sunshine. Highs on Saturday, just over 90. I'm meteorologist Sally Russell with more uplifting and encouraging music next on His Radio 89.3.
9: 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The Greenville 9/11 Memorial Stair Climb is back this year at Fluor Field, Saturday, September 12th. 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

0: perfectly.
1: All right. PSL time. Yep, almost. And well, it's Duncan today. It's his radio mornings with Liz and Brian. But maybe your favorite coffee shop's already got it happening. Liz, you're a fan of what?
2: I like the salted caramel, whether it's the mocha or just salted caramel drinks in general, which to me feels very fall-like. But I know they're also introducing s'mores drinks this time of year.
1: Okay.
2: You've got the PSL. Duncan has it today. Starbucks is next week. But seems like there's always this great divide.
1: There is.
2: I can't stand the pumpkin. I don't like it at all.
1: Okay, that's fine.
2: But you guys do.
1: Wrong. I think all that's three. Okay.
2: I think, Ben, do you like the PSL?
3: It's okay. I'm not going gangbusters
2: right.
3: for it.
2: Okay, so all three of you like would take it if somebody gave it to you.
1: Yeah, and I would run through and pick up one.
2: Okay.
1: You know?
2: And Scott likes it.
1: Yeah.
4: Yeah, I like pumpkin. I like pumpkin in general, pumpkin pie, things like that. So that's why I kind of lean toward the pumpkin spice.
2: If they're taking a piece of pumpkin pie and putting it in something, you might have me.
1: Well, what's...
2: I don't know. It just feels very...
5: Yeah, I'm just going to pour a lot of salt into my caramel. That's good,
2: Oh, no,
5: too.
2: You don't want a lot of salt. You want maybe a lot of caramel and then just a little bit of that sea salt just on top. It's so good. And I personally think salted caramel is so much better and more popular than PSL, but you can't find it as much.
1: Okay.
2: Starbucks did away with theirs.
1: Okay, look, if it was popular, it would be there.
2: No. Is the McRib popular and they take it away for 9 months of the year or something?
1: Well, yeah, but if the salted caramel was the drink of the fall, it would be back in the fall.
2: It's at other places. It's not a mic drop.
4: Thank you.
2: Mm-mm.
1: Thank you.
4: Mm-hmm.
2: I don't like your tone.
1: You can't. It's fine. I've been told that before. That's okay. So here's the thing about it. What is your fall drink? Let us know. 800-447-7234. Hit us up on the open mic on the His Radio app.

0: mess with us.
1: Okay, that time of the year, what is your favorite fall drink? You fall into pumpkin spice side? You like these salted caramel? It's His Radio Mornings with Liz and Brian.
2: And we understand it is 118 degrees today, but...
1: You can get it iced, can't you?
2: You can. I don't like iced coffee at all.
1: It just feels
2: watered down. But I know lots of people love it, and if you do, that's awesome. But we want to know, are you a PSL, a salted caramel, an apple person, or what is your go-to fall drink? Lexi?
1: Mm-hmm.
2: Lexi said pumpkin spice all the way. She said basic white girl over here. I live for this time of year.
1: She's breaking out the Uggs.
2: Right. Alan said actual salted caramel is top two favorite snacks, and get a salted caramel apple in Hendersonville.
1: Really?
2: I'm telling you, salted caramel, I make a cake. You had it. Brian had it. Ben had it too at Christmas. A salted caramel gingerbread cake.
3: Yeah.
1: Oh, yeah.
2: You remember that?
1: It's your son's favorite, isn't it?
2: Yes.
1: One of your sons, yeah.
2: It was delish, right? Because I won the bake-off, the dessert bake-off.
1: Well, of course, everybody else brought theirs from a, grocery store. So.
2: No, that's not a fact.
1: Okay. yours won because you are the greatest, world's greatest baker of all time.
2: No, Sally
1: You're
2: is.
1: Wonderful and
2: Sally
1: terrific.
2: Is. Sally is. But Joyce texted and said peppermint mocha.
1: Oh.
2: That's her. So that's a little later.
1: That's Christmas to me.
2: But they'll have it. I think they, correct me if I'm wrong, Joyce. I do believe they have it year round. I think so.
1: Okay.
2: But it does feel more wintry.
1: I only think about
2: it. Girl, get that thing anytime.
1: I only think about it at Christmas time. So.
2: I see that. Mm-hmm. I do.
1: Okay. Got open mic came in through the His Radio app.
4: Hey, good morning, y'all. It's Peter on the farm here in Macedonia. I think my entire family's favorite fall drink here is going to be some apple cider. Just go and beat that, and then the weather starts cooling down a bit, or when it's warm, honestly, we drink it all year. Have a blessed day. Our Lord is so amazing.
2: Mm. Yes, he is.
1: Yeah.
2: And I love when Peter does an open mic because we get to hear the animals. That was a tractor, right?
1: It was a tractor.
2: I love that. Okay, so apple spice, that's my daughter's favorite go-to.
1: Apple cider.
2: She does the apple spice. It's like it is an apple cider, but it's apple spice, I think, is what they call it at Starbucks.
1: Wow, she's getting spicy with me now. Y'all noticed that, didn't you?
2: Maybe it's a cinnamon thing.
1: Maybe she got the spicy.
2: Look at that. Somebody just asked for that caramel gingerbread cake recipe. Girl, it's coming to you, Gia. I got it on the way if you want that cake.
1: All right.
2: I'll send it to you as well because it's delicious.
1: Let us know what your favorite fall drink is. 800-447-7234. 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
5: Sunshine today, a high of this afternoon, right around 95 degrees. We end up with a clear sky, mid-70s overnight. Lots of sunshine, a high near 95 on Thursday with a heat index in the low 100s. Showers, occasional storms on Friday, a high on Friday in the low to mid-90s. And then Saturday, right back to sunshine. Highs on Saturday, just over 90. I'm meteorologist Sally Russell with more lifting and encouraging music next on His Radio 89.3.
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1: Pumpkin spice all the way. I was a pumpkin spice latte person before it became the white girl thing.
2: I would say the pumpkin spice chai latte, and it has to be hot because I can't do cold either, Liz. Mm-hmm. And when I'm not craving pumpkin, definitely the apple cider from Starbucks. It's literally steamed apple juice, and it is just chef's kiss. Have a great day. Thank you for all that you guys do. Love ya.
3: Love you right back. Okay, chef's kiss. That's a high compliment.
0: That is a very high compliment.
3: Okay, Tanya, she texted. She said, if it's real pumpkin and if it's a mid-level to a high-level true pumpkin flavor, then it's pumpkin spice is what she chooses. She don't want that artificial stuff. Otherwise, it's peppermint mocha all year long. I'm drinking peppermint mocha now one of the favorite coffee creamer brands, has it all year long.
0: Okay.
3: Then Elizabeth said, I don't even wait for those fall drinks. She said, I don't want them pumpkin spice and apple cider. I wait for the fall or the winter drinks, peppermint, hot chocolate, ice cream shakes, coffee, it doesn't matter.
0: Okay.
3: So she's peppermint all the way.
0: Peppermint Patty. What is her name? Peppermint Patty?
3: Is that her name?
0: I don't know.
3: From
0: Charlie Brown? That was from the, yeah. Is that her name? Yeah, I guess it is her name. So yeah. Peppermint Patty. It's also a candy.
3: I do love a peppermint patty. Yes, I like the little ones. I don't like the big ones.
0: The big one is too much.
3: Yeah.
0: It's too much. I mean, but you get a little one and that gives you just enough to get you through.
3: Okay. So. Now I have something that you need to try. If you love peppermint mocha, actually, if you love any of these types of drinks, buy those little Lent truffles and put them down in your coffee. If you like the salted caramel mocha one, put a little salted caramel truffle down in there. Change your life.
0: Is it chef's kiss change your life?
3: It's chef's kiss times 10. And peppermint patty, if you like that peppermint mocha, put one of those little ones or junior mints in there. Hey. Woo!
0: It's amazing the things that excite her. But it's food and drink.

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0: fool for you.
1: Fall drinks. Which ones do you love? 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
2: So I am going to tell you that Caroline said peppermint mocha is her favorite. I think it's year-round, so okay. Not even just for the fall. But Lisa texted. She said, my favorite drink, anything pumpkin. She said, Liz, I know you said you don't like cold coffee drinks, but you should try the frozen coffee. It tastes like a coffee slushy. She said she found this at Pilot Food Mart. They have a mocha and French vanilla. She hasn't tried the French vanilla, but the mocha, she said in her words, is sinful.
1: Okay. Some open mics that came in through the His Radio app.
3: Okay. On my way to school today, heard you guys talking about the coffee. Listen, I am a salted caramel girl. With every cup of coffee I get, people know, don't come near me unless you got that salted caramel. Y'all know God is good. It's going to be a beautiful day. Y'all pray for this heat to settle down. Mm-hmm. Thanks so much. Y'all have a great day.
4: So my fall go-to drink is the pumpkin cream cold brew from Starbucks, and it is just absolutely amazing. I crave it all year long.
5: 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I am a peppermint person. It's peppermint mocha all the way. Not a huge fan of anything pumpkin at all.
6: Good morning, Liz and Brian. Hope y'all are doing well. When it comes to fall drinks, I want to say I love them all. Like, I cannot decide whether it's pumpkin spice, caramel apple, whatever it may be. I just love them all. Because, I mean, I guess fall is my favorite season. So, you know, got to get into the spirit.
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1: Mm.
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1: And that is speaking from experience.
7: Sunshine today, a high this afternoon, right around 95 degrees. We end up with a clear sky, mid-70s overnight. Lots of sunshine, a high near 95 on Thursday with a heat index in the low 100s. Showers, occasional storms on Friday, a high on Friday in the low to mid-90s. And then Saturday, right back to sunshine. Highs on Saturday, just over 90. I'm meteorologist Sally Russell with more uplifting and encouraging music next on His Radio 89.3.
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7: 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His Radio 89.3. 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

0: is Radio Mornings with Liz and Brian. I just want to pray for Dolly Parton.
1: Yeah, we don't. There's some going on. We don't know. She's. Right. I had to cancel a couple of appearances lately, and so
0: hadn't been feeling real well.
1: She hasn't lost her husband within the last year or so, and it's kind of slowed down from her appearances and stuff.
0: Well, she said, I guess if the doctor tells you you ain't traveling this week, you ain't traveling this week.
1: She was supposed to go to Dollywood. There was a new attraction that opened up, and she's usually there whenever they open up a brand new attraction. She's usually there for that. But the doctors didn't want her to travel, so she stayed in Nashville, just taking it easy.
0: Getting a little better. And I do love how she said this. She said, that's why I'm here in Nashville, because my little butterfly wings are getting kind of tired. I love how she talks about herself like that. And to hear Dolly say she's slowing down or getting tired, it's like, Dolly, woo! She's so energetic.
1: She's always been on the go.
0: Always. Mm-hmm. I mean, she's got cake mixes out. She's opening parks. She's got the Imagination Library. Like, she's got her hands in so much. Plus, obviously, still recording, still performing.
1: Still doing, like, movies.
0: Right.
1: And appearing there. So, I mean, sometimes it's like we go, but sometimes we got to learn to say no as
0: Dolly,
1: well.
0: Just take yourself a rest, girl. We love you.

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Happy Wednesday, his radio. I'm Ninja. It is going to be a wonderful, wonderful Wednesday. So glad that you are joining me today. You know, you want me to play some Phil Wickham and Crowder? I got that for you. Don't worry. I got you, boo. Coming up next here on his radio.

0: is radio. Welcome in to Ninja's Newsroom, where we only ever talk about good news. This is today's good news. September 22nd is the official first day of fall, which means we have T-minus 34 days, people. Can we speed it up? Asking for a friend. Princess Eugenie and Jack Brooksbank announced their daughter's name finally, who was born earlier this month. Her name is Adelaide Elizabeth Anina Brooksbank, named after three people they love and admire, past and present, including her great-grandmother, the late Queen Elizabeth. Chefs did a blind taste test for store-bought pasta sauce to see which one came out on top as being the best. The closest one to homemade and that tasted the best overall was Rao's homemade marinara. Now that's some good news.
1: Times are tough. Eggs cost what steak used to, daycare cost what college used to, and the cost of kids' sports needs a pro athlete salary. Credit card debt has never been higher, and monthly interest is making it impossible to catch up. 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

929. That's 866-987. Pray. Prayer request coming in today from a sweet 13-year-old girl who's been dealing a lot with bullying at school. School's barely been in for 2 weeks, and sweet girl is already dealing with it. She said they even tried to move to a Christian school to get away from it, and the excuses are just, oh, boys will be boys. And so, praying for you today, sweet girl, and parents and teachers, that Jesus gets a hold of these bullies and shows them the true way how we should treat others, and that the teachers get involved in an appropriate way as well. Father, thank you for today and that we can bring anything to you. I pray over this young girl right now. Middle school is such a hard time to be in, especially when bullies are involved. And so I pray that you cover her in your truth, reminder of who she is in you. No matter what other people say, no matter what she says about herself, ultimately what is true is what you say. And so speak that over her. Let it be louder than other people's voices, her own voices. And we pray for justice. Selfishly, we do. We want to see the good prevail, but we know everything happens in your timing and in your will. And I just ask that you comfort this girl's heart during the whole process, to know she is so deeply loved by you and she is beautiful inside and out. Thank you for never giving up on us in any and every circumstance. In Jesus' name, amen.

0: It's so cute when zoos open up voting for new baby animals that they have, like voting for their names. That's absolutely adorable. It's radio. I'm Ninja. They did this for a little lion cub at the Pittsburgh Zoo. Everybody voted. His name is Kayazi. Super, super cute. Adorable little lion cub. You know what his name means? Kayazi in Swahili means potato. That's adorable, because right now he's just a little potato. And one day he gonna be a big potato. But he's gonna be so cute because he's a cute little potato.
1: Sunshine today, a high this afternoon, right around 95 degrees. We end up with a clear sky, mid-70s overnight. Lots of sunshine, a high near 95 on Thursday with a heat index in the low 100s. Showers, occasional storms on Friday, a high on Friday in the low to mid-90s. And then Saturday, right back to sunshine. Highs on Saturday, just over 90. I'm meteorologist Sally Russell with more uplifting and encouraging music next on His Radio 89.3.
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You know, you've read a book one too many times to your toddler when they start reciting it to you while you're reading it. It's radio. I'm Ninja. There's this book. There's If You Give a Mouse a Cookie, but this one is If You Give a Moose a Muffin. And right now, it's my two-year-old's favorite because there is a part in there where he puts a sheet over his antlers and he goes, boo. And every time we get to that point, Ollie goes, boo. And it is the cutest thing in the world. He also, when we read The Very Hungry Caterpillar, when the caterpillar pops out of the egg, he goes, pop. And as I read Buffalo Fluff Flow to him, he's literally reading it along with me. It sounds like it, but he's really just memorized it because we've read it so many times. So I would love to know, what is that book for you and your household that you've read so many times? The kiddos have memorized it and literally randomly in the car will just start reciting this book to you. 800-447-7234. Also, you could send me an open mic message on his radio app. Oh.

0: Do you have an early reader? We're about to find out. His radio, I'm Ninja. I was sharing how my two-year-old loves books. He loves reading any time of the day, especially right before bedtime. We always pick out three. He gets to pick them out and we read them. It's gotten to the point to where he has memorized his favorite books, and it's so cute. And I just got an email from Kim. Kim says, in reference to your comment about your two-year-old repeating favorite books, that is reading. From a retired educator, that's a reading skill. There are many levels of reading. That's one of the first. Congratulations, you have a reader. Oh, why, thank you. And so maybe you've been thinking that they're just repeating because they have a good memory. According to this professional, she says, you have a reader. So congratulations. We are raising smart toddlers.
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0: The grand opening of Miracle Hill Auto Works is Saturday. The Fun Patrol will be on site as well as Liz and Brian. They're to hang out with you two from 10 a.m. to 1 p.m. on Wade Hampton Boulevard in Greenville.

We need some more team leads for our Fun Patrol team. His radio. I'm Ninja. If you love being in the community, making those connections, and just sharing the light of Jesus wherever you go, we need you to apply to be a team lead in some of our areas. There are some locations that still do not have a team lead, so we need you if you're in these areas: Asheville, Charlotte, Gastonia, and Myrtle Beach. So if you're in that area, you're interested in the position, you can head on over to hisradio.com. 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

0: If the phrase, don't give up, doesn't quite give you the strength you need, remember this.
1: 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And he's got more than enough strength to pull you through. 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

0: Let's normalize wanting to help people and actually meaning it. His radio. I'm Ninja. Not just actually meaning it, but helping communicate to that other person that you truly mean it. It's a great thing to say, let me know what you need. It's another thing to say, hey, I'm running errands later. I want to grab you something. What do you need? Or, I made extra food. Can I drop it off tomorrow? Or you want company? Or just someone to sit with? I love this one. Can I take, enter specific thing here, off your plate this week? It's great to say, hey, let me know what you need, but a lot of the times the other person does not want to be a burden. They already feel like one. So take that burden off of them and say, hey, fill in the blank. I want to do this. Is that okay to come over tomorrow? Just trying to bridge that gap a little bit more and be in that village for somebody else who you know desperately needs it right now.
1: Sunshine today, a high this afternoon, right around 95 degrees. We end up with a clear sky, mid-70s overnight. Lots of sunshine, a high near 95 on Thursday with the heat index in the low 100s. Showers, occasional storms on Friday, a high on Friday in the low to mid-90s. And then Saturday, right back to sunshine. Highs on Saturday, just over 90. I'm meteorologist Sally Russell with more uplifting and encouraging music next on His Radio 89.3.
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7: You can respond to this program at parentminute.org.
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Check out our verse of the day. We post one every single morning on our socials, Facebook and Instagram, at His Radio. I'm Ninja. I want to share with you our verse of the day today, 2 Corinthians 6:16. For we are the temple of the living God, as God has said, I will live with them and walk among them, and I will be their God, and they will be my people. I love this so much because this goes so much deeper than just talking about our body being the temple and needing to take care of it, because yes, that is very important. But this verse goes so much deeper than that, because the context of this verse, Paul is trying to tell the people in Corinth, remind them of who Jesus is against all the false teachings and gospels, and saying, hey, our God lives in you. The living God. We are the temple. He is living in us. We don't have to go somewhere just to be able to pray to Him. We don't have to go somewhere just to spend time with Him. He is always with us, always in us. And so we are a walking temple that has the living God in us 100% of the time. And that is so empowering. That is so comforting to know. Because when you have that context, you can look back at this verse and just realize how deep it truly is. For we are the temple of the living God. As God has said, I will live with them and walk among them, and I will be their God, and they will be my people.

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Thank you for being a part of the Ministry of His Radio. I'm Ninja. We are listener supported, which means we cannot do this without you, your gift of support, and God working through that. So thank you so much for believing along with us that our community needs to hear and experience Christ in a way like never before. His radio.

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1: Toby Mac on his radio, I'm Ninja. You know what else Toby Mac said on social media earlier this week? And it was just so good. He said, you can trust God and still grieve the story he is asking you to live. Man, doesn't that just hit deep? Pun intended. It makes me think of my friend. They had their baby last week at 25 weeks. So he's staying in the NICU. Their story is a story. Went through fertility treatments and during the pregnancy had a condition that where he needed to be here earlier. They're having to travel back and forth. She said nothing prepares you for having to walk out of the hospital without your baby while you see other parents walking out of the hospital with their baby. And so this is definitely not the plan that she would have expected to be living. However, props to her. Her and her husband are in such positivity and joy as they can be, doing their best, because this is not the story they planned. This is not one they would write for themselves. But having those two things being possible at once, being able to trust God in your situation but still grieving the story that you wish it would have been, can very well be in the same situation. How? You have to have God in it 100%. Otherwise, there is no way. Because you can trust God through your whole situation, even though you may be grieving the story that you wished you would be living instead.
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0: Is it safe to eat lettuce now, or should I stick to Krispy Kreme? His radio. I'm Ninja. I'm kidding. I'm just eating Krispy Kreme all day. However, that does sound nice to have a nice donut right about now. However, I am still scared to eat some lettuce. How long is this going to take? Because I do need a salad. I'm scared to have salad at this point. I do have some vegetables, but I'm like, I'll eat it if it's cooked. Right. I'll eat it if it's cooked. So, yeah. Is there going to be a timeline on this? Are we going to learn to wash lettuce properly before selling it soon? Or are we just going to be scared of lettuce for a while? I don't know. But hey, I never got no cyclospora from an old Krispy Kreme. No, sir.
1: Sunshine today, a high this afternoon, right around 95 degrees. We end up with a clear sky, mid-70s overnight. Lots of sunshine, a high near 95 on Thursday with a heat index in the low 100s. Showers, occasional storms on Friday, a high on Friday in the low to mid-90s. And then Saturday, right back to sunshine. Highs on Saturday, just over 90. I'm meteorologist Sally Russell with more uplifting and encouraging music next on His Radio 89.3.
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0: 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Thank God.

0: Well, one thing I've learned as a parent, it's that letting go, it doesn't happen all at once. It happens a little at a time. They get their driver's license. Maybe they get a job. They start making more decisions on their own. And before you know it, they're asking for your help a little less. And that's hard. But it's also the goal. We're not raising kids to depend on us forever. We're raising them to become men and women that God created them to be. It's His Radio. I'm Joe. In the Bible, it says, train up a child in the way that they should go. If your child seems to be growing up way too fast, don't lose heart. Every prayer, every conversation, every example of your faith, it is planting seeds that God can use for years to come.
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0: You may not be thinking about Christmas, but this is too good to not think about. His Radio, 89.3, I'm Joe. For King and Country, they're bringing their Little Drummer Boy Christmas Tour to Bon Secours Wellness Arena, Thursday, November 19th. 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

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Well, God, I just come to you today asking for your healing of our young people. I've been hearing so many people that have been struggling, so many people that are too young passing away, and we ask that you would protect them today. Heal their hearts, heal their bodies, heal their minds, take away addictions, take away pain, take away temptations. Father, we ask that you would come beside them and help them where they are. Allow them to get out of this pit of despair. Bring someone into their life that will share your love with them and bring them to a saving knowledge of Jesus and new life in you. We love you and we thank you. In Jesus' name, amen.

0: Well, as kids head back to school, one of the best things we can do as parents is to send them out the door with more than just a backpack. Send them with encouragement. It's His Radio. I'm Joe. So every once in a while, tell your child you're a kind person. Not because they just helped someone, not because they did something nice 5 minutes ago. Just remind them of who they are, because when they walk into that classroom or that hallway or that lunchroom, they're going to hear a whole lot of voices, some encouraging, some not so much. But if they already know, my parents see me as kind, that's part of who I am, well, that can stick with them. A few simple words from you today, it just might become the voice that carries them through tomorrow.
1: Sunny sky today, a high this afternoon, climbing into the middle 90s. We end up with a clear sky, mid-70s tonight. Back to sunshine on Thursday, another hot and humid day, a high mid-90s, a heat index approaching 105. Showers and thunderstorms becoming likely later Friday with a high in the low to mid-90s. Sunshine low 90s on Saturday. I'm meteorologist Sally Russell with more uplifting and encouraging music next on His Radio 89.3.
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8: 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I'm one of those survivors because a bystander knew CPR and an AED was close by. That's why we exist, to make sure more people are prepared to act swiftly and courageously, because it will save lives.
0: So Connor, in what ways does Heart Huddle provide for our local community?
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1: 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I'm Joe on His Radio 89.3. 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

Well, recently I saw parents dropping off kids for their first day. Some had sunglasses to hide the tears. Others, they were doing cartwheels back to the car. It's His Radio. I'm Joe. And I thought, you know, both reactions are completely normal. Parenting is this crazy mix of I'll miss you and thank you, Lord. So wherever you're at today, just know you're not the only one feeling that way.

0: Well, kindergarten really has it all figured out, don't they? Snack time, story time, nap time. Honestly, I'm wondering if they're accepting adult applications. It's His Radio. I'm Joe. You know, if you're a parent sending a little one to school, then your mind is probably racing. Will they make friends? Will they eat their lunch? Will they remember where the bathroom is? Well, guess what? They will. Or they'll learn. And they're going to grow. And here's the good news. So will you. Yeah, each new school year, it's just a reminder that God is taking care of your child, even when you can't be there.
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0: The next His Radio concert is coming to the Upstate. I'm Joe on His Radio 89.3. Big Daddy Weed, along with Caleb and John and Carly Ann Taylor. They're coming Friday, October 2nd to First Baptist Church, North Spartanburg. 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

0: machine.
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0: I don't think I really understood this until we dropped off our oldest daughter at college. You know, for 18 years, you're just trying to make it through each stage of parenting. Diapers, homework, practices, teenage drama. Yeah, you're focused on today. But then one day it hits you. The whole time, you weren't just raising a child. You were preparing them to leave. And that is such a strange feeling. It's His Radio. I'm Joe. I am so proud of my daughter. I'm excited for this new chapter that she's experiencing, but I'm learning that letting go just may be the hardest part of parenting, but also maybe the most beautiful.
1: Sunny sky today, a high this afternoon, climbing into the middle 90s. We end up with a clear sky, mid 70s tonight. Back to sunshine on Thursday, another hot and humid day, a high mid 90s, a heat index approaching 105. Showers and thunderstorms becoming likely later Friday with a high in the low to mid 90s. Sunshine low 90s on Saturday. I'm meteorologist Sally Russell with more uplifting and encouraging music next on His Radio 89.3. 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
4: This is John Fuller with a friendly reminder to please let us know the call letters of this great radio station when you get in touch.
5: And when you change what you think about, you're changing what your brain is structurally for the purpose of helping you. And that's exactly the same kind of thing as I do with surgery. So this idea of self-brain surgery is you can change what your life looks like by changing how you think about things.
4: That's Dr. Lee Warren sharing about God's incredible creation of the human brain and how you have choices to literally make your brain better. I'm John Fuller, and welcome to a fascinating conversation today on Focus on the Family with Jim Daly.
6: John, I'm so looking forward to the discussion today because I think sometimes in the Christian community, we don't see science for what it is, which is the discovery of God's creation. That's how the early scientists looked at it, how they, Newton, and discovering and figuring out calculus and, you know, because he felt if this is a created universe, then there's a way to know the created universe, right? We just need to find out what God intended and how he built it. And today's discussion is going to be fascinating because we have a very special guest, Dr. Warren, who's a neurosurgeon. And that area of brain science, brain research, it is a fascinating field.
4: It is. And he's captured some of his insights in a terrific book called The Life-Changing Art of Self-Brain Surgery. Love the title, and we'll encourage you to get a copy of that today.
6: Dr. Warren, it's great to have you back. It's been some time, 2021, I think, when we had you here last time, so thank you.
5: Thank you. It's great to be back with you guys. Thank you so much.
6: You know, let's kick it off right there. Let's knock this down. So many of us in the Christian community, we struggle a bit with that bridge into science. To me, it's exciting because I think more and more right now, science is proving creation, that there is a creator. Let me give you one that I found in some of the research and have you respond. The telomeres, and these are the caps of your DNA, right? And the longer your telomeres, the more likely you'll have a longer life. You will live a longer life. And they're looking at that score saying what predicts a longer telomere in your genetic makeup is less stress in your life as a child. So if you have an absent father, and they connected those dots saying, if your dad is loving in the home, present with you, your telomeres are going to be longer and you should have a longer life. This is like right out of scripture.
5: Right out of scripture.
6: What do you say about that kind of observation that we're learning now?
5: Well, I think that the thing I've tried to sum up and I've been looking at for many years is that every time scripture writes a prescription for human flourishing, science eventually comes along and says, guess what we figured out? And it always lines up. That's exactly what we see with DNA. You know, stress when you're younger shortens your lifespan.
6: Yeah, it's so fascinating to me. You know, even in your research and in the book, you mentioned this idea of genetics having a role and brain science having a role in generational difficulty. And you think again of scripture where it says the sins of the father will rest upon, you know, the third and fourth generation, something like that. When you read that scripture as a neurosurgeon, knowing the research that you have, how do you translate that?
5: Well, we always kind of talk about that like it's a threat, like, right, God's going to do something bad to your kids if you don't live a certain way. But what we've sort of figured out through the science of epigenetics is it's really just a warning. Like, the things that you do in your life, the things you think about, the way you live your life affects the genetic makeup of your kids when they start. And that's the bad news, so to speak, that your kids can be born with some burdens that they didn't need to have. But the good news is we know now that you can reverse all those things. If you figure out how to manage things well in your life, all those genetic starting points can be switched off and you can develop a more healthier and longer life if you get it right in your generation. And that can be passed on to your kids.
6: Mm-hmm. And we're going to talk about how you can begin to do that. And I know some people are going, oh, wait a minute, this lack of leaning on God. You're not saying that at all. This is to lean on God, the designer, to better understand his blueprint for how life lives. You know, when we become Christians, and there's people listening and watching who are not believers. We know that through our research, and we're grateful that you're listening. And we, with all our heart, want you to come into a relationship with Christ. Yeah. But in that context, as a scientist, as a neurosurgeon, when we read those scriptures, it really is kind of a blueprint for how God intends for us to live a good life in him, right?
5: That's right.
6: Describe that.
5: So Jesus said in John 10:10, he gave us this dichotomy: the thief comes to steal and kill and destroy. I came that you might have life and have it abundantly. And so that's this idea that we're supposed to have a life of fulfillment while we're here, not our circumstances, but the way we feel, the way we manage things. And so what we're learning through science is if you think about the right things in the right way, your brain makes structural changes to improve your physiology and your life gets better, regardless of your external circumstances. So scripture and science, again, lining up. So the idea that if you come to a relationship with your creator, you start to see his plan and his design for your life, that turns out to be what science is showing us all along.
6: You know, when we get into it now, when you look at brain science, for so long we've been told these things are fixed. In other words, if you have behavioral issues, these are things that are immutable and can't be fixed. But again, brain science is saying, not so fast. In that context, what has modern brain science revealed and completely challenged in that area?
5: Yeah, it's been amazing since the 1950s when they gave us the structure of DNA, the whole prevailing doctrine of science in general, and that leads to psychology and therapy and general the opinion of everybody in society, is that the brain that we have creates the life that we have. The genetics, your upbringing, things that can affect your brain, all determine what kind of capabilities and possibility you have for your life. So everybody thinks that if you get the wrong brain, you get the wrong life. And then 21st century neuroscience comes along with functional imaging and shows us that your brain is structurally changing itself every second of every day of your entire life. It's never been the same brain 2 days in a row. And the primary driver of those structural changes turns out to be the things that you most frequently think about and the perspective from which you think about them. And that's why all of a sudden you start reading scripture like Romans 12 about renewing your mind, and you start seeing that the Bible had it right all along. Again, that what you think about turns your brain into what it is. It's never been that your brain determines who you are. It's what you think about determines what your brain becomes.
6: You know, those that would preach like this message of positive talk, I mean, someone like Tony Robbins, I don't know him, he's probably a great guy. But in other words, you can just positively talk yourself into a greater place, a greater wealth, greater social skills, whatever it might be, more friends, etc. I would think those people are tapping into a bit of this, but describe the difference, what you're talking about spiritually and physiologically, the right difference.
5: So I want to make a very clear distinction between this whole doctrine of sort of manifesting a better life and all of that and what we're talking about from scripture and science properly applied, is that there is some truth to the fact that the way you think about things affects the things that happen to you. And there's all kinds of science around how our brains affect other people, even nonverbally. So there are mirror neurons and electromagnetic field that we put off and all of that. And you can increase your chances of having better circumstances by changing how you think, because it makes your brain and your body and your emotions line up with other people's in a different way. So there's some truth to that. The real truth underlying all that, though, is that the way God made our brains is we have a system called the reticular activating system that actually filters what we see and perceive in the environment around us.
6: And so say that again, what it is?
5: The reticular activating system, the system of neurons in your brainstem, that when you tell your brain that you are going to look out for something, like I'm going to have a lousy day, for example, your brain begins to filter to show you things in the environment to reinforce what you've told it to be looking out for. This is why Scripture is always telling us to rejoice in all of our circumstances, to keep a positive attitude, to look for things to be thankful for. Because if you're looking for things to not be thankful for, you're going to find a lot of them, because your brain will literally try to show you the environment that you're looking for. And so it's not magic. It's the way God made our minds to help us see the world that He's put out there. There's always possibility around us, and there's always trouble. He says, look for the positive, because that's going to help you make your brain function as best it can.
6: Yeah. I know you're a neurosurgeon, a psychologist or psychiatrist. What they're dealing with high levels of anxiety and depression in the culture right now, how does a person that wakes up already predisposed to kind of thinking fearfully of everything around them, right, structurally, how do they begin to rethink that when that's your pattern?
5: So the first thing is to realize that the research shows that a large percentage of the automatic things that we think and feel, so these thoughts that pop into our heads or these moods kind of come upon us, a large percentage of those are not based on anything that's real. They're just based on your brain trying to make sense out of the environment or out of your past experience. And so if you're used to feeling a certain way all the time, your brain will sort of wake you up feeling that way. But as soon as you learn that you can start to ponder things from a different perspective, and your brain will begin to reinforce what you're telling it to focus on, your mood will follow that. The psychology is very clear now. The people who learn to think more positively, again, not false positivity, but to think more realistically, that I have some control and some agency in what I feel and what my life turns out to be if I choose to renew my mind, like the Bible says. So I would say, if you're struggling with mood or affect, like, understand that you're not the victim of that. You don't have to respond to what your brain and your emotions are telling you. You can literally use your mind to control your brain from the top down and decide rather how you want to feel and begin to make that more real.
6: Now, in that context, that sounds a bit like rerouting your neuropathways, which is something science is working with people that struggle with anxiety or depression. Yeah. Describe what that means, rerouting neuropathway. That's what you're saying, but yeah, for the layman, what is that really doing?
5: Really important to understand. It sounds like sort of a self-help kind of gimmicky way of thinking about things. It sounds like a metaphor. It's actually real. It's that your brain works by connecting neurons to other neurons and then groups of neurons to other groups of neurons. Those are called synapses, these little connections. They're physical wires, like these wires on these microphones, that connect different parts of your brain. And the science shows now that when you think about one thing and not another thing, you literally degrade the old pathway that was there and lay down the pipes, the wiring, for a new connection between neurons that wasn't there before. So you literally are structurally rewiring your brain in a real physical way that can be measured. So changing how you think, that's what Philippians 4 is all about, by the way. Like, if you want to be less anxious, be grateful, think about different things, and you'll be guarded by peace. That literally makes structural changes in your brain. And we know now, within seconds to minutes of changing the things you ponder, you're making new pathways to your brain. So it's not metaphor, it's mechanism of how we can create this life that Jesus said He came here to give us.
6: You know, I need to ask this question because someone who struggles with anxiety or any, you know, difficulty in their emotional structure, it can sound so easy, but it hasn't worked for me. It doesn't. I mean, I wake up every day fearful, and I live in that place. So I just want to, how would you speak to a patient, in other words, that struggles with that? And you know, there is help. There are ways. There's clinics that people can certainly go to.
5: That's right.
6: That help them in this regard. But I'm mindful of that person that is suffering and feels like this is too thin.
5: Well, let me just first of all say, I'm here primarily today not as an expert, not as a neurosurgeon, not as somebody pontificating about this, but as a bereaved father who lost a son, as a PTSD victim from the Iraq War. I've been in this place, and the reason I'm doing this research and writing this book is because I resonate with that person that's feeling that. And so it's not a character flaw to feel bad or to have emotions that are pushing you around. But the thing you need to understand is the reason you feel that so strongly every day is because your brain has automated that as a pathway. And the good news is, as soon as you start to pursue a different pathway, your brain will begin to automate that and to try to make that new neural environment and neurochemical environment real and more powerful for you. So this can be managed and can be overcome no matter where you start. If you need professional help, those folks know how to help you get to that new place. God's given you the mechanism. It's already inside you. And I think the prevailing thing we need to know is we're designed for this kind of healing. Mm. We're not designed to stay broken.
6: Dr. Warren, with Mitch, I mean, they will say, they being psychologists, etc., that the most difficult experience in life is a parent losing their son or daughter. You mentioned Mitch. What happened? What were the circumstances around that?
5: We don't really know. Jim, he and his best friend were stabbed to death in the same house on the same night. They never solved the crime. They came up with theories, but never gave us any more information
6: other than
5: that. And so not only did we lose a child, but we didn't know what happened, and we never were able to
6: How old was he?
5: He was 19.
6: Oh, my goodness.
5: And so you're right. That was remains the most difficult season that we've ever been through, and then wrapped in all that mystery, it made it harder to process.
6: You know, given you've experienced something that heart-wrenching, I mean, how did you and your wife just begin to climb out of that place?
5: So it actually turns out that it was kind of brain science and faith working together that helped us navigate that. We were at the time working in an Auburn University campus, and the building we worked in was doing this brain imaging, 21st century brain imaging, and we had a chance to watch some of that research one day. And we went down to the scanner, and they had a woman in the scanner watching. We were watching her brain be scanned, and functional imaging allows you to see what the brain is doing, not just what it looks like. And they spoke into the woman's ear, and they said, "Mrs. Johnson, think about the worst thing you've ever felt in your whole life." And we thought, well, we know what that is for us. And we watched the screen change as she thought about the worst moment of her life. We watched the neurotransmitters in her brain change, and the fear center of her brain light up. And then shortly after that, we saw her physiology change as her blood pressure went up and her heart rate spiked and all of that. So we watched her thinking turn into brain activity that turned into body activity. And then they said, okay, stop thinking about that, and now think about the best day of your life. And shortly after she changed what she thought about, her frontal lobes came online, her amygdala fear center calmed down, and her blood pressure came down, her heart rate came down. We saw it in real time, thinking, changing brain, changing body. And Lisa, my wife, said that reminded her of Philippians 4, where it says, if you want to be less anxious, be grateful. Like, think about something better, all those different thought transplants you could do. And just as clear as I'm talking to you now, I heard this message from the Lord, like that when I do brain surgery, I'm intentionally making a structural change in somebody's brain to try to help them. And when you change what you think about, you're changing what your brain is structurally for the purpose of helping you. And that's exactly the same kind of thing as I do with surgery. So this idea of self-brain surgery is you can change what your life looks like by changing how you think about things. And I realized in that moment, I can't change having lost my son. So if I want to feel better, I've got to change how I think about losing my son. Mm. So can I make it legacy? Can I think of some way to make his loss a gain for us, for not for us personally, but to help other people through it? Can I turn it into some purpose? And so then my life became about, like, how do I use this to help somebody find the footing that I was trying so desperately to find? How can I find scripture that reinforces this idea that my brain can change if I change my thinking? And that's really when it began to heal for me, Jim.
6: I mean, Dr. Warren, that's a beautiful example of how to heal.
4: Hmm. This is Focus on the Family with Jim Daly, and today we're talking with Dr. Lee Warren about his book, The Life-Changing Art of Self-Brain Surgery. The subtitle is Connecting Neuroscience and Faith to Radically Transform Your Life. 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
6: Dr. Warren, you describe a fascinating experiment with mice and cherry blossoms.
5: Yeah.
6: My son, who's doing his master's in biochemistry, knew about this research and was really interested in it as well. But describe its outcomes and what caught your attention.
5: Right, this is this theme of epigenetics, that the research of epigenetics came out of this type of work. They looked at mice, and they expose them to a powerful smell. They use cherry blossoms. Apparently, mice like cherry blossoms. And when they could see that the mice, their male mice, were reacting to the smell, they would shock them. So they basically taught these mice to be afraid of the smell of cherry blossoms. And then they studied their DNA, and what they found is that they made powerful switches in the expression of their fear molecules, their stress hormones, in the sperm cells of these male mice in response to that threat, and that that could be inherited. So basically down to four generations, they figured out that shocking the great-grandparent would produce babies born down to four generations with abnormal stress responses, elevated cortisol levels. So these mice were born afraid of the smell of cherry blossoms, even though they had never experienced adversity in response to that threat. And so that says, again, things that happen in your life can affect your generations. That's been replicated in humans, by the way, in Holocaust survivors. They found that down to four generations, the children or great-grandchildren of Holocaust survivors can be born with abnormally high cortisol and abnormal stress responses. And so that tells us that things that happened before we were ever born affect how we feel inside. The good news is, in mice and in humans, that's been shown that you can reverse those changes in one generation. So if you are born, for example, stressed by things you didn't experience, and you do the work to learn how to manage that in your lifetime, your children will be born with a more normal stress response than you were. So that means you can fix it. That's why God says down to 1,000 generations, we'll get it right. We'll make it better. So there's great hope in learning how to get this right in your lifetime.
6: Yeah.
4: I'm really intrigued, Dr. Warren, by doing the work. And I'm thinking of those of us in the adoptive community or foster care space, children who've gone through deep trauma and difficulties that they can't control. These things happen to them. What does doing the work mean for us as parents or caregivers or family members when we have somebody in our life who's been really traumatized?
5: I think the first thing is to really buy into the truth that your system was designed by your loving Creator to give you an opportunity for your life to feel better than it has felt in the past. So things that weren't your fault, things that you went through, things that you experienced, things you inherited, don't have to be the future for you. And so we've learned from the trauma research, for example, that it's never really been about the trauma that we went through that creates the life that we have. It's the responses that we've adopted to those traumas. And as soon as you learn that, it becomes good news. Like, if it was true that the loss of my son would create the future of despair for me, if it was the loss of Mitch, then I wouldn't have much agency or hope that I could change that, because he's gone, right? If you went through something as a child, that thing really happened. And if it was that thing that created your future, then you wouldn't have a lot of hope. But it turns out, when you understand that you adopted a set of responses that were maladaptive or were not helpful to you, that you believed some things to be true about yourself, that you accepted some labels, that you believed some lies maybe from your enemy even, that the future had to look like the past. If you believe that, that's actually what's been creating the reality that you have. And as soon as you learn that, your brain will structurally change when you decide to change how you look at the things you've been through, when you decide to change your perspective and look at them in a different way, then you can start creating a brain that will support who you want to be in the future and not who you have been in the past. That's where the hope lies.
6: There, you know, and so many scriptures are jumping into my head that reinforce this very attitude, whether it's fear not, you know, back to that point in the discussion a little while ago.
5: Yeah.
6: The Lord is saying, don't fear. Don't set up your narrow pathways to be fearful.
5: That's right.
6: And read my word so that it gives you hope. And man, is it that basic? That's amazing.
5: It really is that basic. We're designed to heal and get better.
6: Yeah, that is something. Let me, as we're drawing to a close here, let me ask this question on the parenting side. We will joke from time to time. Again, these are things that us parents say to our kids. Hey, we probably messed you up, so we're going to set aside some money for you to get counseling at the right time. I mean, we say that in jest, but it sounds like this may be very true. You know, in other words, we've participated as parents to either help or not help our children overcome these things. Let me give you a specific example, like controlling parents, the helicopter parent. It's tough to build resiliency into your children if you're saving them from every moment, right?
5: That's right.
6: Speak to the importance as a parent of understanding brain science so you can appropriately, spiritually, in tune with God's design, raise up your children in the way they should go.
5: That's right. Yeah, I wrote a whole chapter in the book about pediatric self-brain surgery because it's so important to understand that you're stewarding these little minds who are creating brains that are going to hopefully support them in a good way for the rest of their life. And it's incredibly important to understand, just like you said, the best example is resilience. We all have this idea that if we protect our kids from all kinds of hardship, that they'll have a better life. But the research doesn't back that up at all. We're seeing now kids that can't launch, they're taking their parents to job interviews with them. They're not getting driver's licenses when they turn 16 because they don't know that they can survive adversity because we never let them survive adversity when they were little. The Bible says in Romans chapter 5, suffering produces endurance and endurance produces character and character produces hope. Like, we're supposed to get to hope through the process of surviving some adversity. And now we know from brain science in the 21st century that the part of your brain that creates resilience and willpower and the ability to shift through hard things gets stronger only when you go through hard things. And so that means you need to let your kids experience some hardship when they're little and they can survive it. Like, it's not the end of the world if they have to sit by a kid that they don't like, or if they fall off the playground equipment and hurt themselves a little bit. It's the end of the world if they grow up to become adults who don't know that they're wired to get stronger when they go through something hard. So the Bible's been saying it all along. Parents have a responsibility to let our kids grow up in a safe way, understand that God has a plan for them, even though it's going to be some hardship, that they're going to get stronger. They're designed to get stronger by going through that hardship, not by avoiding it.
6: Yeah. Dr. Warren, this has been so fascinating. I love this stuff, partly because my son is always talking with me and Gene about what he's learning. So that's opened my mind up to some of the things that you're expressing. And, you know, it's just far better for us as Christians to understand these things, not to be fearful of them, but my goodness, if we could talk to the Creator and understand His architectural drawings, why wouldn't we want to do that? And then when it gets to these great scriptures, I am of the opinion that nothing is lost in Scripture, that the words that God has given us are very purposeful. Yeah. And I think and I hope people today can hear that when the Lord says, fear not, and to trust Him.
5: That's right.
6: That it has this connection into neuroscience. Oh my goodness, but who better than the Creator to give us those words to think about so that That's we right. can live a life that is more abundant in Christ.
5: That's right.
6: Finishing the John 10:10 scripture that you gave us. So thank you for being with us. This is so good.
5: Thank you, Jim. Thank you, John.
6: And I want to say to listeners, why not? You need to get a copy of this book and The Life-Changing Art of Self-Brain Surgery, written by Dr. Warren, a Christian neurosurgeon. I think you'll find amazing answers in here about things that you've probably thought about, but haven't thought about in this way.
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1: Well, my five-year-old is in a wheelchair, which is fine. 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And my daughter said, "Mommy, there's a girl in a wheelchair."
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0: you ever noticed that if your mind is not focused on something good, that it has a way of drifting towards worry? That's why I think it's so important to fill your mind with God's word, because if we don't intentionally fill our minds with truth, then fear, anxiety, stress, and temptation, they're more than happy to fill up that empty space. It's His Radio. I'm Joe. You know, Jesus said, "You will know the truth, and the truth will set you free." So instead of replaying your worries over and over and over again, try replaying one promise from God. You might just be surprised how much peace that one verse can bring you.
1: Sunny sky today, a high this afternoon, climbing into the middle 90s. We end up with a clear sky, mid 70s tonight. Back to sunshine on Thursday, another hot and humid day, a high mid 90s, a heat index approaching 105. Showers and thunderstorms becoming likely later Friday with a high in the low to mid 90s. Sunshine low 90s on Saturday. I'm meteorologist Sally Russell with more lifting and encouraging music next on His Radio 89.3.
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5: The survival rate for a sudden cardiac arrest outside of a hospital is less than 10%. I'm one of those survivors because a bystander knew CPR and an AED was close by. That's why we exist, to make sure more people are prepared to act swiftly and courageously, because it will save lives.
0: So Connor, in what ways does Heart Huddle provide for our local community?
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We are here for you. It's His Radio. I'm Joe. If you need someone to ask God to be with you, reach out to the His Radio prayer line. 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

His radio, I'm Ethan. We are creatures of habit. Every Sunday, you probably sit in the same place at church. When you get home, you probably have that designated spot on the couch. When you go to eat dinner with your family, you always sit in that same seat. It's kind of like we make ourselves our own unofficial seating chart where we have to sit in a certain place all the time. But I want to challenge us this week to sit somewhere different. Because, yes, we can always go to the same old places that we sit. But you never know. When you sit in a different seat, you just might love having a new perspective.

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0: His radio. I'm Ethan. There's a lot of excitement for The Chosen Season 6 coming out November 15th. It's going to be talking about the crucifixion of Christ. And Dallas Jenkins, the creator of The Chosen, has said that he believes that this season will be a very big conversation starter for many church leaders, pastors with their congregation. But something really cool that's being done too. Come and see Foundation. They are actually going to be one of the distributors of the new season of The Chosen. And they have said that they're going to release the first episode to church leaders and different pastors if they want to see it ahead of time in September. So if you are a pastor or church leader, you can actually go to comeandseefoundation.org and register to be able to get a first look at The Chosen Season 6, Episode 1, before it comes out in November.
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0: An installer, a technician, a caregiver. 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
1: 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His Radio.

His Radio, I'm Ethan. We are constantly in a battle. Spiritual warfare. There's things the enemy wants to throw at us to try to get us to fall. But we have God to help us to remain strong, standing on a firm foundation, ready to take on those battles. We have some prayer warriors as well who are ready to pray over you, to just pray with you about your situation. So if you need some prayer today, call or text our prayer line at 866-987-7729. That's 866-987-PRAY. Let's take some time. Let's pray for one another right now. Lord, I just come to you on this beautiful day. Father, you are great. You are awesome in your wonder, in your light, Lord, in your grace. We just can't even think of all the things to describe how amazing you are, Lord. But we are so grateful for you and how you've used us day in and day out to do your will. So, Father, whatever comes our way this week, just help us, Lord, to focus on what you have in store, to not let the things of the world deter us from what things you want us to accomplish. Father, I'm praying for some friends right now who are feeling fragmented, broken, disjointed, and they're just needing direction and clarity, Father. Help them to know exactly what steps to take to be successful in the career path that they've chosen. Help them to overcome the obstacles that keep getting in the way. Father, I'm praying for healing and recovery for a person who's been having an infectious disease for quite some time. Their body has been feeling drained. They have not had any strength, Lord, and they just need their health, their weight, everything to come back. So, Lord, we know that you can work in mighty ways. So I pray for your might and your strength to fill this person, that they would be able to rise again, knowing that you are the one who carries them. Father, I pray that you intercede in some things that are going on in this person's life. They are in need of help, Lord, to overcome all the addiction, all the struggle of how they've been falling back into the patterns, back into the situation over and over again that they know they don't need. But Father, they're struggling. And so they're just needing you right now. So I pray that they would surrender, that they'd give it all to you, Lord, knowing that you can take them out of this moment of darkness and bring them into your glorious light. Father, we are so amazed at what you are doing. We know that your plans are greater than anything we could ask or imagine. We know that you are working right now in the hearts of those who are in this world, but you are not done with them. You have so much for them to do. So thank you, Lord, for not giving up on us. Thank you for being there with us in all things. We love you, Jesus. In your name, amen.

0: From the relaxed routine to abject chaos. 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

0: perfectly. I'm Ethan, it's his radio. Do your kids know what you do for work? They might have some sort of idea, but they may have no clue at all. But they're going to give you an answer if you ask them, that's for sure. And so I love this. These group of people, they got together, they started asking kids what their parents did for work. And then they would answer, and then they would play the parents' actual answer to what they do for work. Pretty hilarious.
1: What is your dad's job?
2: Working in the garden.
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9: Sunny sky today, a high this afternoon, climbing into the middle 90s. We end up with a clear sky mid-70s tonight. Back to sunshine on Thursday.

0: another hot and humid day, a high mid-90s, a heat index approaching 105. Showers and thunderstorms becoming likely later Friday with a high in the low to mid-90s. Sunshine low 90s on Saturday. I'm meteorologist Sally Russell with more uplifting and encouraging music next on Hughes Radio 89.3. 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

I'm Ethan, it's His Radio. It's been a very hot summer. In fact, AccuWeather put together something they called the 100 Degree Club, and out of the 50 states in the U.S., 42 have reached 100 degrees for their heat index this summer alone. That means 8 states didn't get to that point, but they still got pretty warm. But states like Maine, Vermont, New Hampshire, Kentucky, Indiana, no, I guess in this case, they can actually say that they were the cooler states.

0: 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I'm Ethan. It can be hard to find a job, but I will say it used to be a lot harder. It used to be that you had to go and get a paper application. You'd have to fill it out, turn it into the business. You might be hopping around, going to different businesses all in one day just to collect applications before you would go back and turn them in. So it's kind of nice that nowadays it's a lot easier to start looking through job prospects. And we actually have a place where you can search for any kind of jobs that are available right now, different employers that are posting listings on our job board. So if you'd like to see what jobs are out there, we made it really easy for you. 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
1: Sunny sky today, a high this afternoon climbing into the middle 90s. We end up with a clear sky mid 70s tonight. Back to sunshine on Thursday, another hot and humid day, a high mid 90s, a heat index approaching 105. Showers and thunderstorms becoming likely later Friday with a high in the low to mid 90s. Sunshine low 90s on Saturday. I'm meteorologist Sally Russell with more lifting and encouraging music next on His Radio 89.3.
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0: A local market with some local vendors taking place this Saturday. 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

Ethan, it's his radio. I've spent this whole summer without AC in my car. And I thought, you know, no big deal. I'll just have the windows rolled down. It'll be fine. Let me just tell you, it doesn't work as well. It still is pretty hot. And so finally was able to get my AC fixed. And I just got to tell you, it's one of those things where you don't really realize how much you appreciate something until you don't have it. So I definitely appreciate that AC in my car now that it's back. But I'd love to know from you, what's something that you appreciate even more after you didn't have it for a short period of time? You can let me know by using the open mic on the His Radio app or text in to 800-447-7234. What's something that you did not appreciate as much until you didn't have it anymore?

0: It's His Radio. I'm Ethan. Lots of students go into dorm rooms and they're so excited to be able to, you know, get to the dorm and get unpacked. And, you know, it's usually something that you're going to be prepared for. You know, students are going to be packing up all their things for their bed with their blankets, their pillows. They're going to have their laptop. But there seems to be something that freshmen always forget to bring. And this guy went to Duke University to find out if the majority of people did forget to bring something so important, toilet paper. Now, he said, you know, I understand. Yes, there's toilet paper, obviously, at the university. However, he's like, you don't know. As a freshman, you need to know. You got to get the good toilet paper.
1: Sunny sky today, a high this afternoon, climbing into the middle 90s. We end up with a clear sky, mid 70s tonight. Back to sunshine on Thursday, another hot and humid day, a high mid 90s, a heat index approaching 105. Showers and thunderstorms becoming likely later Friday with a high in the low to mid 90s. Sunshine low 90s on Saturday. I'm meteorologist Sally Russell with more uplifting and encouraging music next on His Radio 89.3.
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I'm Ethan. It's his radio. It's the time of bugs. Bugs everywhere. My wife and I have been fighting off ants in our house, which, you know, honestly isn't too bad compared to what people in Kansas are having to deal with. Apparently right now there's these large Texas tarantulas, and they start to kind of all get converged into Kansas because they're looking for a mate. So thousands of tarantulas are just all over the state of Kansas. So maybe that's why Dorothy was trying to get out of Kansas so bad. Maybe.

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His Radio, I'm Ethan. Maybe you've already got your mind on the pumpkins, the sweaters. You're ready for the fall season. But here's the thing. You probably have something that you like to do the most. Every time the fall rolls back around, it's your absolute favorite thing to do. Well, what is that? I'd love to hear from you this afternoon. What's your favorite thing to do during the fall season? You can text in to 800-447-7234 or use the open mic on the His Radio app. What's your favorite thing to do during the fall?

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0: is radio. I'm Ethan. Think back to your childhood home, the amount of hours you would spend playing. And what do you remember about your childhood home? What's the thing that stands out to you? Is it the house itself? A particular room? Maybe something you had as a toy? Well, for a lot of people, it's the tree. A tree that maybe you climbed up on for the first time and you were so excited that you were able to do it. You were hanging out with your siblings, you were chatting, maybe even had a treehouse or some sort of like secret hideaway. My sisters and I, we used to have this little tree section called Tangled Kingdom because there was all these different vines and things that were tangled up and we could sit in it and we would just talk and hang out for hours in the sun. And I think it's just so cool to think that most people, when they think about their favorite place in their childhood home, what they love to do the most was be in a tree. Maybe there's a tree right now that's holding some memories for some children at this very moment.
1: Sunny sky today, a high this afternoon, climbing into the middle 90s. We end up with a clear sky, mid 70s tonight. Back to sunshine on Thursday, another hot and humid day, a high mid 90s, a heat index approaching 105. Showers and thunderstorms becoming likely later Friday with a high in the low to mid 90s. Sunshine low 90s on Saturday. I'm meteorologist Sally Russell with more uplifting and encouraging music next on His Radio 89.3.
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I'm Ethan. It's His Radio. I love a good nap. Sometimes I just get to that point where on the weekend I've been trying to get things done around the house and I just need to lay down for a minute. There's something about that, something about just taking a moment to rest. Now, my wife, she does not like to do that. She does not like naps. She says, no, that's a waste of time. Got to be productive. But I love this little like kind of tidbit, a little bit of information from a pastor who put it this way, and I thought this was a great way to look at it. He said, when you rest because you are weary, you are not wasting time. You are doing what you need. You are recovering. The good Father told us to rest. And so we have to remember that. Sometimes we need it.

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0: I'm Ethan. 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Words you need to hear. Songs that you need to be able to sing along to. Moments where you feel like this is exactly what your life needed at that very split second. 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He knows what we're dealing with. 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
1: Sunny sky today, a high this afternoon, climbing into the middle 90s. We end up with a clear sky, mid-70s tonight. Back to sunshine on Thursday, another hot and humid day, a high mid-90s, a heat index approaching 105. Showers and thunderstorms becoming likely later Friday with a high in the low to mid-90s. Sunshine low 90s on Saturday. I'm meteorologist Sally Russell with more uplifting and encouraging music next on His Radio 89.3.
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I'm Ethan. I just love it when God shows us something that we didn't expect to see in the day. I was going home for lunch and going to see my wife, and she wanted some boba tea, so I DoorDashed it to her. Well, I got to the house, and I realized our DoorDash driver, he's got a flat tire right in front of the house. And go up to him, ask him if I can help, and he says, you know, I'm trying to get the wheel off. And so I get to know his name is Jose, and he's got all this new stuff he's been trying to take care of. It's why he's doing DoorDash. We were actually his very first delivery, and wouldn't you know, we had a flat tire. But after I got to talk to him for a little bit, I got to hear about how he'd been going through a lot of hard times. He had lost his brother. He was trying to kind of start a new life, and he just he needed, you know, lots of help financially too. So he was just starting this up. But, you know, it's one of those things we actually talked about in church. How can we bring Jesus to those that we encounter? And I just felt like this was a moment. So I got to pray with him, got to talk to him, help him as best I could. And now we couldn't get the tire fixed because it turns out that the lug nuts were a little too tight. But we ended up getting his AAA to come and get him taken care of. But it was still one of those things. I just thought, wow, thank you, God. Thank you for giving us opportunity to reach out and love on people and to let them know that they are loved by you.

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0: It's His Radio. I'm Ethan. A simple question. What does your parents do for work? Now, as an adult, you can probably tell in detail what your parents do for work. But if you're a kid, you may not have all the information. You may just be guessing and getting close. Or you could be completely off. But this is what happened whenever some kids were asked, what does your mom or what does your dad do for work?
1: What is your dad's job?
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0: You know, the kids didn't do too bad. Some of them were close. Some of them, not so much.

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0: 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His Radio.

0: I'm Ethan. 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And especially as we get further into the fall season here pretty soon, we're going to see a lot of these festivals, different kinds of fairs, and just all sorts of great baked goodie sales happening. 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
1: Mainly clear sky through the overnight. We will drop down to right around 75 degrees. Ample sunshine, mid-90s on Thursday with a heat index in the low 100s. Partly sunny, scattered showers and a few scattered thunderstorms Friday, a high in the low to mid-90s. Saturday, we're back with sun, a high low 90s. And Sunday, blue sky, sunshine, or high on Sunday into the lower 90s. I'm meteorologist Sally Russell with more uplifting and encouraging music next on Hughes Radio 89.3.
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Jesus, could you please just sit and cry with me till I can sing, till I can sing. 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

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A lot of times when Sunday rolls around, you probably have a specific place that you sit in church every week. Even at home, though, at the kitchen table, in the living room, on the couch, you have your spot. Turns out that most people do. Everybody kind of picks where they want to sit, and it's always going to be established that that's your seat. And anybody who tries to sit there could cause some problems. In fact, a lot of people have arguments over people taking their quote-unquote spot on different furniture pieces, which I think is hilarious. So I'm going to just issue this challenge. If you do have your certain spot that you always sit at this week, whether it's in church or at home, try to switch it up. Try and see if you can actually sit somewhere else and feel comfortable.

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0: His Radio, I'm Ethan. Exciting news, The Chosen Season 6, Episode 1 is coming out November 15th. Now, this season is going to be tackling the crucifixion of Christ. It's going to be a very heavy season. There's probably going to be a lot of questions being risen by people who are in the audience. And so because of that, the creator of The Chosen, Dallas Jenkins, he has said that he thinks it's going to be very important for churches to be prepared for those conversations. And so there's a special kind of access that church leaders can have to see the first episode of season 6 early. So thanks to Come and See Foundation, one of the distributors of The Chosen, they are going to be giving early access at the start of September 15th for any church leader who wants to register to be able to get early access to the first episode of season 6. So if you are a church leader, if you're a pastor and you'd like to have that opportunity, you can go to comeandseefoundation.org to register to see The Chosen season 6, episode 1, a little bit earlier.
1: Mainly clear sky through the overnight. We will drop down to right around 75 degrees. Ample sunshine, mid-90s on Thursday with a heat index in the low 100s. Partly sunny, scattered showers and a few scattered thunderstorms Friday, a high in the low to mid-90s. Saturday, we're back for sun, a high

0: low 90s, and Sunday blue skies, sunshine, or high on Sunday into the lower 90s. I'm meteorologist Sally Russell with more uplifting and encouraging music next on Hughes Radio 89.3. 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
4: When the son of his friend died, Elijah stretched himself out on the child three times and cried out to the Lord and said, O Lord, my God, I pray, let this child's soul come back to him. This is Max Licato. Elijah had no precedent upon which to base this prayer. Up to this point in Scripture, no person had been brought back to life. He did this because he believed in a living God. There are occasions in which we rest in prayer. There are other occasions in which we wrestle in prayer. Elijah wrestled. Elijah did first what mattered most. He prayed passionately, dramatically, thunderously. Let's do likewise. Let's heed the command of Scripture. So let us come boldly to the throne of our gracious God.
5: A local market with some local vendors taking place this Saturday. It's called David's Table Garden Markets from 8 to noon at Christian Assembly of God off of Wade Hampton Boulevard in Greenville. You can come

0: School supplies were already in stores back in May, right?
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0: are the author.
1: Hey, I'm Ethan. It's His Radio. Remember that we can put our trust fully in God, knowing that He will guide us and keep us through every day of our lives. We never have to worry or fret because we know that He is right there in our midst. And so maybe today you just need that encouragement to know that you can trust God. He will take you where you need to go. And maybe that tonight is just being right here, listening to Donna Cruz, who's going to be coming in just a few minutes. Yeah.

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0: safe.
1: Leanna Crawford, Still Waters on his radio. Hi, I'm Donna Cruz. I realize this is going to make me sound ancient to some, but maybe you'll also be shaking your head going, yeah, me too. I've been down that road. By the time my husband and I got married, we had launched all of our children. But then somewhere in between, I ended up raising two others for a while. So it was a bit of a shocker to me when it became back to school time. Not when they were little, but as they got into especially their mid and older teenage years, the whole back to school shoes buying experience. I'm making line items in the budget like $50, $60 for shoes. Okay, maybe for one shoe, but definitely not for a pair. And parents are really feeling squeezed by kids' shoe prices. For kids' shoes especially, the price has gone up over 3% in the first half of this year alone. But then that's regular shoes. And we have to be honest about this. There is a certain kind of pressure to make sure that our kids aren't wearing the lowest brand of shoes that there is available. And trendy shoes, yeah, you're going to pay a lot. So a lot of families are responding like this. Okay, you get one pair. Pick it wisely. And I think that's smart when it comes to the everyday shoes, because there's not really a name brand of dress shoes that they're going to wear for the school choir concert or to church on Sunday. I am pre-Jordans, and I feel like that made life a little simpler. But wow, did I want a pair of LA Gear tennis shoes back in the late 80s. And there's something about those early shoe logos, right? Keds, Vans, Doc Martens, and LA Gear bring back nostalgic vibes from our high school days.
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0: school supplies were already in stores back in May, right?
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0: grateful for you.
1: Chandler Moore on his radio. Hi, I'm Donna Cruz. I guess when I thought about, you know, back to school shopping, the actual school supplies, that was nothing money-wise compared to the back to school shoes and clothing shopping. And it doesn't really hit you until the kids start middle school. And even if they don't wear a uniform to school, there's like the unofficial uniform because they have to have some of the cool clothes just to keep up. Liz, what was it for you?
2: Back in the 80s, do you remember IZOD? That was like so popular. And then Guess was it. Those were so expensive to wear Guess jeans and Guess everything.
1: Yeah, and everything was the key word because they had everything.
2: They had Guess watches and Guess shirts. Back in the day, my brother did not want anything to do with fashion. So he actually, my grandmother bought him Guess jeans and he took the Guess off. A little triangle off just because he didn't want to be like everybody else.
3: Mainly clear sky through the overnight. We will drop down to right around 75 degrees. Ample sunshine, mid-90s on Thursday with a heat index in the low 100s. Partly sunny, scattered showers and a few scattered thunderstorms Friday, a high in the low to mid-90s. Saturday, we're back for sun, a high low 90s. And Sunday, blue sky, sunshine, or high on Sunday into the lower 90s. I'm meteorologist Sally Russell with more uplifting and encouraging music next on Hughes Radio 89.3.
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